0: The $270 million project will also establish a virtual mental health hub to provide clinical advice to frontline responders attending incidents. Australian Paramedic Association New South Wales Secretary Brendel McAveen says it will greatly benefit the Hunter if selected.
1: It would allow for specialist mental health staff to be assigned with paramedics so that they can attend scene, be able to provide a full thorough assessment and being able to arrange for the patient to receive the right care at the right time.
0: Upper Hunter Council is urging the state government to reconsider a briefing ban imposed on councillors. Under the new restrictions, the mayor and meeting chair will be barred from talking to council staff prior to meetings, discussing topics which may be on the agenda. Mayor Maurice Colson says it won't allow councillors to get the facts they need before making important decisions.
2: And I mean, a lot of stuff, you find a lot of managers or directors will take something on notice, for instance. So it's no good taking it on notice if you're sitting in the chamber to make the decision.
0: The former licensee of Stockton's Gladstone Hotel has been banned for a further 2 years over an incident where a patron consumed 23 alcoholic drinks. The state's Independent Liquor and Gaming Authority found Tracy Keegan continued to be a close associate of the Stockton Hotel and two other local venues whilst being prohibited from doing so. She was initially disqualified in May 2024 after a patron was served 23 alcoholic drinks over 6.5 hours. It was also found she still retained shareholdings during her disqualification period. Along with the extended 2-year ban, she's been ordered to pay investigation costs of nearly $750. And the state government is providing $20,000 grants for cost of living relief in Port Stephens. The grants will go to charity organisations which care for the city's most vulnerable, including Hope Cottage, Tomaree Neighbourhood Centre and Wolga Agoura. Port Stephens MP Kate Washington says the relief is needed now more than ever.
3: Well, we know cost of living pressures are really impacting families across the state. I'm seeing it in Port Stephens. That's why I'm really pleased to have secured this funding to help deliver practical cost of living relief for the people who need it most in Port Stephens.
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0: The Cowboys have been dealt their heaviest loss in the club's history, thrashed 82-12 by the Sydney Roosters in Townsville. Coach Todd Payton apologising to fans after the match.
5: It's absolutely unacceptable, mate. And as coach of this club, it's one of our darkest days, if not the darkest day. And I'd like to apologise to our members and fans that turned up and those that watched it at home. Yeah, just not good enough.
0: Nations from football's American conference have joined their European counterparts in rejecting FIFA's plan to sell off stakes in the World Cup. Back home, another A-League club's been knocked out of the Australia Cup in the round of 32. Adelaide United beaten by South Melbourne 2-1. And Newcastle runners Rose Davies and Jessica Hull have won gold and silver for Australia at the Commonwealth Games in the women's 5,000 metre. Michelle Janicki finished fifth in the women's 100 metre hurdles. And now you're up to date with the latest 2NURFM news.
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9: Partly cloudy with a medium chance of showers along the coastal fringe, most likely this evening, with a near zero chance of rain elsewhere. Winds up out of the south to southeast today, ahead of another cool evening between 1 and 5 degrees. Coastal showers tomorrow, mostly sunny for the rest of the weekend and through to Monday after that. 18, the top of the coast and also the Hunter Valley for today. And currently at Hillsborough, we've made our way to 14 degrees for you, 13 degrees at Motto Farm. 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This band has seen 39 musicians as members, won 2 ARIA Awards, and its founder was a member of Jojo Zepp and the Falcons. Hi, I'm Mark Rourke with the Black Sorrows for Coffee Break. The Black Sorrows began in 1983 in Melbourne when guitarist and saxophonist Joe Camilleri began putting together a group of musicians to play blues and soul music.
8: The band, the Black Sorrows, came out of nothing. I was just working. I started working in a cafe with my mate Chris. He had a cafe. He said, why don't you come and pour some coffees, you know, while you're not doing anything. And I was still writing songs and things, but he said, why don't you come and then, you know, a few weeks later, why don't you come and play? Let's do a Sunday afternoon. Is that all right? Because I would do appearances by myself, you know, and every $400 I would make, you know, I hocked our house. I spent all the money because it was quite expensive to record then.
9: The first 2 albums were recorded in one day each, with a track from their 3rd album, Dear Children, gaining a lot of interest with radio around the country.
8: All of a sudden people are playing. They're playing Mystified on the radio. You couldn't buy it anywhere. There was this other weird thing that happened that I found out later, that someone from Sony was really angry. He was sitting next to someone else who was saying, why are you playing a record that you can't buy and you're not playing one of our records that you can purchase, people can buy? And he said, well, because it's a good record.
9: Their 5th album, Hold On To Me, saw the Black Sorrows hit the top 10 on the ARIA charts with the single Chained To The Wheel.
8: The first time I reached the gold status with the Black Sorrows, and I remember sort of we're playing in Sydney, we got our gold records, and all of a sudden Chained To The Wheel was a top 10 single, and it went from gold status to platinum status in like 2 weeks, and then it went to triple platinum because of the strength. That single became a platinum single, and that record just kept going. I mean, that record was in the charts for like 90 weeks or more than 90 weeks in the, you know, in the top 100 for, or more than that, really, well over that.
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The album Hold On To Me remained in the top 50 for 46 weeks, peaking at number 7. Their next album, Harley and Rose, would reach even higher, number 3, and it would remain in the top 50 for 51 weeks. 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

0: It's Joe Camilleri and the Black Sottos for Coffee Break this morning. Harley and Rhodes at 2NUR FM, 103.7. He'll be here in a little bit. The Passing Parade with John Doremus. He'll be here even quicker than that. Lindsay Carr with the weekend sorted for us all. And it's a bit of a show up on our Facebook page today. We're having a look at ironing. When was the last time you actually did some ironing? I could be the minority by not – I just don't need it, so I don't do it. Move the ironing board every time I need to clean in the back of the cupboard where it resides. But, yeah, it's been a hot minute. G'day, Sue. I now use a hand steamer. It's light, compact, quick and easy. I also put it in my suitcase when I go away. I never put clothes that can wrinkle in the dirty clothes basket. I hang them back on the hanger until I'm ready to wash them, then hang up straight from the clothesline also. In other words, you've got a system, Sue, and if that is working, that is fantastic. Annette, look, only when I need to, which isn't very often with products like we have today. If it's folded, it just comes off the line or dryer. I don't have a need. Only if it's been rolling around in the drawer and it looks a little creased will I need to give that an iron. Again, or once a fortnight, as I have many clothes, many. Several times a week, Deborah, my goodness. Goodness, several times a week you're ironing. Okay. Must be a lot of clothes too. G'day, Danny, saying, look, none of it. In fact, we cleaned out our linen press last week and found two irons. We donated one and kept the other just in case. How many stories, Star? We better keep that thing just in case. That never comes. Anyway, I mean, it's just a decoration in our house. We don't have an ironing board either. So you're keeping an iron but no ironing board. Real, it's decoration. On the odd occasion, a guest needs an iron or ironing board. It's a folded towel on the kitchen bench. Oh, that's dangerous. Hang your washing out neatly and hang it in the wardrobe as soon as it comes in off the line or fold it the right way, like your T-shirts, your shorts, etc. You put them straight away. There's no need as the iron is greatly reduced. If I need to de-wrinkle something before wearing it, I pop in the dryer for about 15 minutes or so. And after my hubby's, or any rather of my hubby's good shirts that he wears once in a blue moon, go on the dry cleaner anyway. And Tracy just says, look, no such thing as an ironing pile in this house. It gets hung up or folded as soon as it comes out of the dryer or off the line. I usually iron before I wear it if it's got some crinkles. Be a part of the conversation. We're asking how often do you iron and do you still own an ironing board? Some have got two and they're just giving them away. Anyway, be a part of the chat there. Facebook, you can find our site at 2NURFM.
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0: Good times, great music at 2NUR FM 103.7. I'll tell you what, after the huge week I've had at work here with you, of course, I've had Monday to Wednesday off, but I'll tell you what, Lindsay Carr, even just 1.5 days, it still feels like a full week. I always say the long weekend, you feel gypped at the end of them.
1: Yes. I mean, you've only had really one day.
0: I know. But it's still, still feels like it's been a week, even though it hasn't been.
1: Yeah. Oh, okay. Did you enjoy the time off?
0: I did, but I feel gypped, so it kind of cancels out the good bits.
1: Oh, okay. Well, you seem refreshed and okay, so that's all right.
0: Yeah. Put your glasses on, pal. You get a different view of that. Look, we have a lot of events to get through, so let us start, and you'll be highlighting some art today.
1: Yes. There's a new art exhibition at the Lighthouse Gallery at Nobby's Head, which highlights scenes of Newcastle. It's the work of 9 local artists known as the plein air painters. In other words, open air painters, because they specialise in painting outdoors. So if they're outdoors today, and they usually meet on a Friday, it'd be a nice old chilly time for them. And it's a challenging format, because these artists have to brave the elements as well as the unpredictable changes in light, which can often affect the canvas they're working on, in order to capture the distinctive essence and beauty of Newcastle, be it the coastline, the harbour, or the urban landscape. But despite these sometimes discomforts, the artists will tell you that painting outdoors to them is a relaxing escape and quite a joyful experience. And you'll be able to meet the artists throughout the run of their exhibition, which is called Newcastle Scenes, and it's at Nobby's Lighthouse Gallery, weekends only, each Saturday and Sunday between 10 and 3, and it's available for the next 5 weekends.
0: Yeah, it'd be a nice escape for whoever they've got waiting back at home inside for them, I think. But now, you mentioned the weather. I don't know anything about painting. Art was something I was never good at. But I wonder if there is because we've got the cold weather now and later on it's hot, right? I wonder if there is like that affects, you know, either the drying or how a painting comes out. I don't know. I could be just spinning my tyres here.
1: Possibly, but maybe the chilly weather has a different kind of effect.
0: Yeah, that's what I mean. I'm not saying one's better than the other. All right.
1: Yes.
0: Middle of winter, we're going to turn up the heat in Pacific Park, apparently.
1: Yes, we certainly are.
0: Giant heater?
1: It's the
0: radiator?
1: That's the best way to warm up tomorrow evening, attending the annual Winter Heat Festival at the top of town in Pacific Park. And, you know, it's in its 22nd year, and this is one giant event comprising a series of small events. Dazzling fire sculptures, a food alley, live music from 2 stages. You also get a parade of giant puppets, acrobatics, and an African drumming workshop featuring, would you believe, 100 drums. And if you really want to warm up, take part in the chili eating contest.
0: That's a different type of warming up.
1: If you're game, that's a warm-up you don't quite need. It's free admission to the Winter Heat Festival. It's in Pacific Park, Newcastle, tomorrow evening between 5 and 9. And as the seating will be limited, because they're expecting hundreds, if not thousands, think about taking a folding chair or possibly a picnic rug.
0: How do you go with the hot, spicy foods?
1: No, not at all. Certainly not chilli, no.
0: Yeah.
1: Little bits of chilli every now and again, maybe, but what about yourself?
0: I don't mind it, but not the ones that are like so hot that you're just burning your mouth.
1: People eat them, don't they?
0: So, yeah, I don't see the fun in that. I mean, a little bit of warmth is great, but just nothing.
1: But
0: nothing
1: not discomfort. Well, you've got to have a glass of water with you. Or,
0: no, water's not the secret. Milk.
1: Or a banana.
0: It's got to be milk.
1: A banana?
0: A banana's good enough.
1: So I believe, yes. Yeah.
0: All right. Well, let's wrap things up with a folk concert.
1: Yes, that's the Newcastle and Hunter Valley Folk Club concert tomorrow evening at New Lambton, and it features 3 performers, a female indie singer and storyteller known as Snez, S-N-E-Z, whose songs often highlight the working class and aspects of her life, including her Macedonian heritage. And we also have local guitarist and banjo player Phil Bates, who'd been known by many people for co-hosting the folk music program on right here on 2NUR FM. And as a special treat, we have Molly Lennon, who's a young Hunter Valley harpist who loves to play well-known and lively Irish and Scottish folk tunes, and she also teaches the harp. And she's a gifted artist too. She paints extraordinary wildlife portraits. So that's a good lineup for the Folk Club concert tomorrow evening at 6:30 at the New Lambton Community Centre in Alma Road, and you may buy the tickets either from the Folk Club website or try booking.
0: All right, thanks, mate. We've just looked up a couple of things that will help with the chili. You go on the chili eating concept. We know milk helps, yogurt as well.
1: Yes.
0: Ice cream and cheese. So this is amazing. Like, I mean, they're great things to have.
1: And this will what? Put the fire out?
0: It'll put the fire out. It'll help. Okay. Apparently white bread and rice is okay. Tortilla chips and crackers are supposed to scrape away the spice, apparently. lemon and lime juice, spoonful of honey. And you said the bananas, they help as well because the texture absorbs the capsicum oil. Sugars, that masks the burn. And the bulk of it provides a physical barrier on the tongue. So there you go.
1: Well, I'd say you need all of those with you.
0: Yes.
1: Every one of them.
0: Every one of those items.
1: Yes, yes. Oh, yes.
0: Chili on the banana.
1: No. You need someone to feed them to you, though, because you'd be so hysterical with the with the heat from the mouth.
0: Chili eating contest at Pacific Park. Lindsay Carr is on his way.
1: Yes, champion. Yeah.
0: As always, mate, a pleasure. We'll get you next time round, all right?
1: Okay, thanks, Mark.
0: All right, there's Lindsay Carr. All of those events and many more you'll find at the Arts News page at 2NURFM.com.au.
2: 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Researchers at the University of Newcastle are looking for Australian males over 18 at risk of high levels of stress. 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There's no cost, and interested people can join the research program via the website focusr.com.au.
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0: Across Hunter Waters today, southerly 15-knot winds, getting up to 20 knots offshore into the afternoon. Seas around a metre, and that swell is from the south around 2 metres, dropping slightly by tonight or into tonight. Low tide coming up at 3 o'clock this afternoon with a medium chance of showers along the coast. Pretty much no rain elsewhere. Slight coastal showers on the strip tomorrow, but mostly sunny beyond that. 18 for the coast and the valley. Most of the Hunter Valley, around 12 or 13 degrees now, with a passing parade on the way at 2NURFM.

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2: This is John Doremus with The Passing Parade and the story of man's quest for physical fitness. One doesn't see too many gymnasiums around these days, places where one goes to get fit and stay that way. There are still plenty in existence, of course, but a lot fewer than there were, which is a sad thing. In ancient days, long before the Christian era, the gymnasiums of Athens and other Greek cities were important public institutions, playing a vital role in the social life of the community. They were built and maintained by the state and administered by high-ranking public officials called gymnasiarchs, 10 of whom were elected each year. Their task was to supervise the physical and moral upbringing of the youth and generally to foster the principle of a sound mind in a sound body, which contributed greatly to make the Greeks a race far ahead of their times. The gymnasiarchs were assisted in their work by an organization of specialists in mental and physical training. And so at the height of the Greek culture, the gymnasium was the chief resort for the development of most intellectual pursuits. The process began for the average boy at the age of 7. He was trained in running and leaping for the lower limbs, discus and javelin throwing for the arms in coordination with the eye, and wrestling for the whole body as well as the control of the temper. Dancing and swimming were fostered as adding grace to the movements of the body. When the glory that was Greece succumbed to the grandeur that was Rome, the Romans adopted the Greeks' exercises and games, but only so far as they assisted in training its youth for war. When Christianity rose to gain an increasing hold on men's minds, games, physical training, and the therapeutic value of exercises, as understood by Hippocrates, were forgotten or despised. People turned to a spiritual conception of life to prepare their souls for the world hereafter. All through the Middle Ages, this attitude held. Nearly 2,000 years passed from the fall of Greece before the belief in a sound mind and a sound body was revived by the French philosopher Rousseau. And nearly another 100 years passed before Rousseau's maxim that physical culture was an essential part of education was translated into practice. His theories were then taken up by a German patriot and teacher named Friedrich John, who wound up in prison for promoting a school of thought that was considered dangerously liberal and a threat to the peace of the continent. It was left to 3 of his disciples who escaped to America to establish the Yon system of physical training. In England, gymnastics became part of the training of army recruits. And in the 1860s, the headmaster of Rugby School, Dr. Arnold, adopted the German idea of gymnastic training into the school curriculum, eventually making it the basis on which rested the entire superstructure of intercollegiate sport. Now, since then, physical training has been generally accepted, but never has it regained the place in public life it enjoyed in the days of ancient Greece. Our time is up till we meet again for another chapter in the Passing Parade. This is John Doremus. Thank you so much, and goodbye for now.
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0: stare. 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We'll get you up to the Hunter Newsroom in a little bit with Ollie Goldra and the team. Everything that's happening around the country, around the world, and around the corner as well. After 11, our tradie Timbo is back, and this morning he will be zeroing in on, focusing on extension leads and power boards, everything we need to know. You think, oh, yeah, that's simple stuff. But there's always a few dangers lurking as well. So we'll get into that with Tim after 11 at 2 NUR FM.
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It's KC and the Sunshine Band. A little disco for us. And give it up at 2NUR FM, 8 to 11, partly cloudy for the rest of the morning and into the afternoon as well. We're looking for around 18 for the coast and the valley. Another cold night on the way, down to between 1 and 5. But again, kind of the same, 18s and 19s over the weekend as well. 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
1: It's 11 o'clock. Good morning. I'm Ollie Goldner. The completion of a seawater intake channel marks a major milestone for the Belmont desalination plant. A tunnel boring machine was used to install 830 metres of pipeline beneath the ocean floor, connecting the plant to the sea. With the machine successfully retrieved, the project can move to its next phase, expected to be completed by 2028. Hunter Minister Yasmin Catley says the plant provides water security for the future.
2: As a growing community, we need to ensure that utilities are available, and water is one of the most significant of those. This is future-proofing our region. This will be a real game changer where we know that we have the reliability of drinkable water on hand through this desalination plant in the Lower Hunter.
1: The US president says an agreement has been reached for the complete disarmament of Hamas in Gaza. Donald Trump claims Israel would then withdraw from the area once the disarmament was complete as part of his broader Gaza peace deal. It's unclear whether the militant group or the Israeli government are formally part of the agreement, and they are yet to respond to President Trump's announcement. Some states are raising concerns about the federal government's plans to abolish higher private health insurance rebates for people over 65. Nearly 40% of older policyholders polled by Redbridge say the change will force them to drop their cover. Private Healthcare Australia Chief Executive Dr. Rachel David says there's room to make concessions to at least lessen the potential harm.
3: At very least, they need to exempt pensioners and people on a full age pension from this policy. It's just completely unfair that people who are struggling and struggling with the cost of living could get slugged by something like this without any warning.
1: Upper Hunter councillors will be banned from discussing possible agenda items prior to meetings under new restrictions imposed by the state government. Only the mayor and meeting chair will have access to the briefings, forcing councillors to only consider their decisions after the meetings have commenced. Mayor Maurice Collison says it only makes councillors' jobs more difficult.
4: A lot of the times councillors need to ask the questions, and a lot of the times the general manager and the staff say, have to take that on notice. Well, it's no good taking something on notice if we're about to make a decision on it. I mean, things are hard enough. I mean, that's why things come to council, to make a decision and make it as quick as possible.
1: 8 emergency mental health teams will be rolled out across the state, but it's still up in the air whether one will be set up in the Hunter. The $270 million proposal

0: will see more than 100 new roles within the field, as well as a virtual mental health hub. Australian Paramedics Association New South Wales Secretary Brendan McElveen says it'll make mental health care in the Hunter a much faster process.
1: Potentially make a greater ability for paramedics to be able to get to the many jobs that are sitting in the queue on a daily basis. And by working with mental health clinicians as with a paramedic, it also allows for thorough histories to be able to be assessed.
0: Four Port Stephens charities will receive $20,000 in grants from the state government to help with cost of living pressures. Food relief charities will receive the majority of grants, aiming to provide emergency support to the city's most vulnerable. Port Stephens MP Kate Washington says charities play a vital role offsetting the cost of living crisis.
2: The beautiful organisations that this funding is going to support the most vulnerable people in our community. When they have nowhere else to turn, they can step through the doors of these services and receive support.
0: Briefly, the death toll from an earthquake which struck Japan's southwest has risen to 34. About 9,000 people are living in temporary shelters due to damage caused by the 7.1 magnitude tremor. Health officials are now on alert for heat stroke as temperatures in the country climb towards the mid-30s. And one of Australia's big four banks says demand for new home loans has fallen by 15% over 3 months. In finance, the All Ords is up 75 points at 91.97, one Aussie dollar buying 70.30 US cents.
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0: Newcastle's Rose Davies and Jess Hull have claimed gold and silver in the 5,000 metres at the Commonwealth Games. Gateshead's Tori Lewis is through to the final of the 200 metres. The North Queensland Cowboys have been embarrassed on home soil in what coach Todd Payton has described as the club's darkest day. They've been flogged 82-12 by the Sydney Roosters in Townsville. Roosters 5/8 Daly Cherry Evans says it's one of the most memorable games of his career.
4: Purely based on the scoreline, very unique in my career, and I'm sure most of the boys in the sheds, it's a really unique one, but we're on a path, we're really happy with the result.
0: The plan of FIFA president Gianni Infantino to sell off the World Cup to investors has taken a major blow, with both the European and North American confederations rejecting the proposal. Geelong has moved into the AFL's top six with a 97-72 win over Collingwood at the MCG, and Alex de Minaur has defeated Cruz Hewitt in the second round of the ATP tournament in Washington. And now you're up to date with the latest 2NURFM news.
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11: Good morning. Some cloud cover across the Hunter today with a medium chance of coastal showers, most likely by tonight, and the possibility of a little bit more of that tomorrow. Should be fine for the rest of the weekend after that. 18 the top of the coast and the Hunter Valley for today. Charlestown South, you've made it to 15 degrees, 14 degrees right now at Loxford at 8 past 11 at 2NURFM 103.7.

0: Good times and great music at 2NURFM. Lifted right from the awesome 80s, it's the Thompson Twins and King for a Day at 2NURFM. Still to come, our tradie Timbo will be here taking a look at extension leads and power boards. Looking forward to that discussion a little bit later on. Also, we'll be back up onto the Facebook page. We're taking a look at ironing today. How often are you still doing any ironing at home at your place? Or is it something that's not really happening much anymore? Some more comments to check through there. And also the likes of Faith Hill, Mellencamp to come, and Ian Moss at 2NURFM.
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0: Good times, great music at 2 WRFM 103.7. A little country from Faith Hill this morning. And a reminder, we'll get a couple of hours of country happening your way this Sunday afternoon from 4. The Muster is back to finish up the weekend for us. Look, we're on the Facebook page this morning, taking a swing at ironing today. Made the point earlier that I don't think I've ironed in haven't had the need to iron something for a couple of years. And the ironing board gets moved out when I need to, you know, shift the cupboard around, but that's kind of about it. We're asking you, how often do you still use your iron? G'day, Christine. I only iron when it needs doing, so to wear it. For example, no standing for hours ironing, only to hang items in the cupboard. Also, iron material that I'm going to sew. Okay? Absolutely nothing, says Annie. If I have to iron it, I don't buy it. Life is too short as it is. Love that. Love that. If it's something that's going to be a high maintenance garment, you know, leave that for some other people. And Anne says, only very good clothes. But at your place, Lynn, wash twice a week. So I iron twice the week. Always iron uniforms, so no scruffy clothes there. I also hate polyester clothing. And Susan, every week, because I still like the smell of freshly ironed clothes. Yeah, that's the point. I didn't consider that, but I see what you're saying. Add your thoughts to our list. Be a part of the Facebook conversation. Ironing still happening at your place, yes or no? After we check the water and the waves and get back into the good times and great music, our tradie Timbo will be here looking at extension leads and power boards this weekend at 2NURFM.
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0: Across Hunter Waters today, southerly 15-knot winds, getting up to around 20 knots offshore. This afternoon, seas around a metre, and we have a southerly swell dropping from that 2-metre mark. Low tide coming up at 3 o'clock today, with a partly cloudy most of the weekend on the way. Some coastal showers tonight, maybe a little bit tomorrow as well. And tops today of 18 degrees. Right now, Hunter Beaches, around 14 and 15. Most of the valley, 13 and 14. 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

0: Good times, the great music at 2NUR FM 103.7. The end of the week, and those jobs just are piling up. We know you've got them all set to go for the weekend, and that's where we bring our tradie Timbo in from Warrior Electrical to sort of get us through and navigate some of the issues, the problems you may have. Because Tim, let's be honest, I'm no good at any of this stuff, so
1: no.
0: We all need some help, mate.
1: Everybody needs a little bit. How you going, Mark?
0: Mate, fantastic. Look, I know you want to do a bit of housekeeping for yourself first because you want to say good day to your dad.
1: Yeah, so big, the OG warrior, Dad. Happy 70th, and then also another OG warrior, Hayden, he's 29. So happy birthday, boys.
0: There you go. I'll have to get you in of a warning to do the birthday list instead. So, but you might charge us for that.
1: Nah, book me in. I'll come back.
0: All right, now this week we want to take a look at extension leads and power boards. Now, this might seem a very simple, benign topic, but how can people get in all sorts of trouble? They can get tangled up in the leads.
1: Yeah, that's what I was sort of thinking through the week. I'm like, oh, what's one of the worst things you see, especially out on site being a tradie? Hopefully no one's doing it. No tradies are doing this, but they're wrapping your extension lead over your elbow. Corks me, but also it tangles the cores on the inside. So you can start with a 20-meter lead and, you know, like you do a week of wrapping it over the elbow and you come back and it's only about 5 meters long. So
0: wow, okay. I'm guilty of that with all any wrapping up any sort of power. It's like, yep, round the elbow, chook, chook, chook, chook,
1: oh,
0: done.
1: No. So, I'm going to teach you a real quick way on how to do it. But okay. Secondly, the other thing we do see, not heaps of, but when people have like extension leads around the house, sometimes those extension leads, over time, the actual insulation on the outside starts to shrink. What that does is it leads to a single insulation. What that does then is it's more potential for like fire hazards, electrocution, water getting in there, so ingress and things like that. So what I wanted to do as well is just have a quick chat about how fast you can just have a look at that extension lead. If it looks like that, you can see the insides on the outside. It's time to take it out and either start again or get it fixed.
0: Yeah, it might seem a pretty simple thing to just give them the once over and make sure that, like I said, if I can see the inside from the outside, might be time to upgrade. So what would the timeline be on a cord for that to start to happen? I know that's probably varies. But
1: yeah, it's a bit of a vary. It just depends on environmental effects as well. So if it's sitting out in the sun, that can help it like warm up and you can actually straighten an extension lead by leaving it in the sun for a few hours and going back and then trying to get those twists out.
0: There you go.
1: If you do, wrap it on your elbows. But it's just one of those things. It's over time and it's something that you'll see depending on the cause on the inside. Those insides are generally sort of a brown, blue, and then your green, yellow for your earth. If they are on the outside of that plug and you can touch them essentially, like obviously do not touch them unless you're fully unplugged. And this is when we're checking. We fully unplug the extension lead. And the way to wrap it up and check at the exact same time that there's no nicks, cuts and abrasions in it is to, I'm a right-hander, so I hold the plug, it doesn't matter which end, in my right hand. I then pinch the cable with my left hand. I then slowly drag that cable through my left hand and then you'll feel if there's any sort of like nicks or you can sort of, you get that feel for it. So if you do get like, you go, oh, yep, hang on, that's something, you obviously pinch that point, have a quick look at it. If you're seeing the inside on the, like if you bend it backwards and see the inside, time to go. If it's sometimes it could just be a bit of tile glue or something, you know, like something you've picked up off the floor. For example, if it, like metal shavings and things, it gives you an opportunity to pull those out before you stand on it and then it becomes ingrained in it.
0: There's about three other problems with that I can think of immediately.
1: That's another problem, but we'll finish this one. So then once you run that through your hand, pinch it with your left hand, bring that back to your right hand, lay it over the top of your right hand, and then go again. And then as you sort of go, you get towards the end of the lead. And depending on how like accurate you are, sometimes you can get those ends of the leads to plug in and then you can hang it up and it's just this beautiful coil. The other great thing, Mark, about that, unplug it. If you are that accurate, you can unplug it and you leave it hanging up and you can just take one coil off at a time and then walk it out to where you need to go. Plug it in, go the other way, and then gently roll it back up again. And it gives you, every time you roll it back up, that opportunity to check whether you've like, you know, let's just say you're out grinding, you know, you're leaning over the car bonnet or whatever, or you're doing something in and around the car, gives you the opportunity to see if you haven't done something accidental that you haven't realised and put yourself in harm's way.
0: Yeah, it's the double edge there. I mean, safety, and obviously you want to get the longevity out of your gear as well. And again, it's something that's so simple, and we tend to get it wrong through habit all the time. Tim, as always, a pleasure. We'll catch you in a fortnight from here. Appreciate it.
1: So good. Happy birthday, boys. See you around, Mark.
0: All right, there he is, our tradie Timbo, taking a look at extension leads and power boards, the things that we should be doing and the things that we should not be doing. I think I was doing all the things that we should not be doing. But anyway, we'll change that, a few more decent habits in there. In the meanwhile, we'll continue with the good times and great music. Some 70s gold from the Eagles on 2NURFM.

0: Right across Newcastle and the Hunter Valley, 2NURFM 103.7. Lots of events happening over the weekend because Lindsay Carr brought a few of them to us a little early this morning. You can find some of those at the Arts News page at our website and then scoot across to the events calendar for more. This is something that happens every Saturday, but they're doing it again at Guanlan. This is the Lions Club of Guanlan, the huge garage shed sale. And yes, they've got the barbecue firing up as well. 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They do it 7:30 on Saturday through until 11. So pick up a bargain from the garage shed and, of course, the sausage sizzle as well. 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

Take a trip on the River of Dreams with Mr. William Martin Joel at 2NUR FM, 103.7. 7 to midday. Latest from our national and local news teams on the way shortly. Partly cloudy conditions for the rest of the day. It's a chance of some coastal showers later tonight. And it should be more of the same tomorrow. The rest of the weekend looking pretty fabulous. So, Cara Ross, the Hunter, now around about 15 or 16 degrees. Karen's in after the news to tell you a little bit more about all of that right here at 2NUR FM 103.7.

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1: In this bulletin, safety findings into wedding bus, a large-scale shoplifting crackdown, and the very overdue library book. It's midday. Good afternoon. I'm Madeline McNeil. A report has identified multiple failures in the Hunter Valley wedding bus tragedy, which left 10 people dead and dozens of others injured. The Office of Transport Safety Investigations has been reviewing the deadly rollover at Greta, finding multiple safety systems had not worked effectively. It's made 34 recommendations to regulators and operators, including strengthening management of driver medication and boosting seatbelt use. Glenn A. Baker is being remembered for his immense knowledge and passion for music following his death at the age of 74. The longtime editor of Billboard magazine, who wrote more than a dozen books, had been experiencing a period of illness. Nine Entertainment editor Richard Wilkins says it wasn't just music he was passionate about.
2: He was just a font of knowledge, and he had a beautiful way with words, which he applied to the travel industry. I think he won the Travel Writer of the Year award a few years back.
1: The US president claims his Board of Peace has reached agreement on a plan to disarm Hamas and other armed groups in Gaza. American officials claim Hamas could sign an agreement within days, but the militant group is yet to respond to the statement. A signed deal would mark progress on Donald Trump's 20-point peace plan for Gaza. Egypt has been rocked by a drone attack, marking the first time it's been hit during the conflict between the US and Iran. The explosion on the country's Mediterranean coast caused a fire in ships, including an American gas storage tanker. Retired US Navy Vice Admiral Robert Murat has told CBS it would be quite the escalation if Egypt is dragged into the ongoing list of targets.
3: The port facility on the Mediterranean where these attacks on the two ships took place is only a few miles away from Port Said, where he entered the Suez Canal. And we already have, on the other end of the Red Sea, Bab el-Mandeb under threat by the Houthis.
1: Police say the rate of retail theft occurring at shopping centres in the state is at an unacceptable level. Dusty Fitzpatrick has more.
4: More than 110 people have been charged during a two-day crackdown on retail crime across Western Sydney. Officers carried out patrols at shopping centres in Parramatta, Chatswood, Hornsby, Penrith, Mount Druitt and Blacktown. In one case, police say a pharmacy worker was assaulted while trying to stop someone stealing medication. Superintendent Phil Hallinan says officers are worried about the rate of retail crime across New South Wales more broadly.
5: The level of offending within our retail precincts at the moment is unacceptable.
4: Dusty Fitzpatrick, Sydney.
1: Data shows three-quarters of the state's businesses are struggling to find new workers. Toby Goff reports.
6: A Business New South Wales report claims half the state's employers are now losing customers.

0: or turning down work because they can't fill job vacancies. More than 40% of companies have put expansion plans on hold, with regional communities taking the hardest hit. 7 in 10 businesses experiencing shortages have raised wages and improved conditions, but say they still can't keep up. Business New South Wales Chief Executive Daniel Hunter says more should be done to entice new workers and retain experienced employees.
1: Lifting those income concessions so pensioners can do a few more hours. We'd also love to see an investment in apprenticeships as well.
0: Toby Goff, Sydney.
2: Attorneys General are meeting to discuss a nationally consistent approach to working with children checks. They're looking to agree on standards for eligibility and improved information sharing between states and territories. It's part of broader efforts to improve safety in the childcare sector. The Spanish government is deploying extra troops to its North African enclave after thousands entered the territory from Morocco. Nine's Europe correspondent Josh Babis.
3: Videos captured by witnesses in the territory of Ceuta show hundreds, if not thousands, of people swimming across the border from Morocco. The Spanish national broadcaster is reporting up to 3,000 migrants, mostly young men, flooded into the Spanish city. Some used flippers, others inflatable rings. Ceuta is a small Spanish enclave on the northern point of Africa, bordering Morocco, and sits about 22 kilometres from mainland Spain across the Strait of Gibraltar. In London, Josh Bavis.
2: An 82-year-old and his grandson are just days away from completing a massive charity ride across the country. Bob and Tom Montgomery have been travelling from Broome to Bowral to raise funding and awareness for motor neuron disease. Bob has told Mark Levy they're hoping for a big crowd to help them celebrate at the finish line on Sunday.
4: Putting a show on, there's a music. I've even got my old mate coming. Remember Ed Wilson, the Dave Wilson big band?
5: Yeah.
4: He's been a mate of mine for 78 years or somebody, I think. So he said, I'm going to bring the trombone, Bob. I said, well, you better bring something with you, I'll tell you.
2: And a library on the state's south coast has had an overdue book returned nearly 150 years late. The 1858 copy of Antiquities of Athens was found behind a fireplace during home renovations. Staff say they have no way of identifying the original borrower from Kiama Library, meaning no one will be fined. In finance, the All Ords is trading up 22 points at 91.45, one Australia buying 70.23 US cents.
6: Good afternoon, I'm Will McGrath from the Hunter Newsroom. The Prime Minister is now believed to be directly negotiating with Premier Chris Minns on how a plan to keep the Tomago aluminium smelter running will be funded. It's understood an announcement on extending the smelter's life beyond 2028 is expected to be made sometime next month. The recovery of a tunnel boring machine marks a major milestone for the construction of Belmont Desalination Plant. The machine, named Rhiannon after Belmont's swimmer Rhiannon Ifland, was used to dig an 830-metre tunnel beneath the seafloor. The 75-tonne machine was successfully retrieved following several weeks of intensive work by a crew of specialist divers. Hunter Minister Yasmin Catley says it's a major feat of engineering.
7: Hunter Water has successfully completed the project's 830-metre seawater intake tunnel. This is a massive piece of engineering and it's a real milestone.
6: New restrictions imposed by the state government will restrict Upper Hunter councillors from discussing potential agenda items prior to council meetings. Councillors can get additional information on request, but it's argued this still won't give them enough time to make complex decisions. Mayor Maurice Collison says the bans lack common sense.
8: You need to be on top of what you're going to debate. And if you can't go to the staff and the general manager and ask questions on something that's going to be on the agenda next Monday, how do you find out? I mean, someone's probably waiting for their DA to be approved on Monday night. If we've got to ask a heap of questions and don't get the answers from the staff, we delay it another month.
6: New emergency mental health teams are being rolled out across New South Wales, but it's unclear whether the Hunter will receive one. The teams will consist of a paramedic as well as a specialised mental health nurse along with a virtual mental health hub. A total of 8 teams will be rolled out across the state's 14 local health districts. Australian Paramedics Association New South Wales Secretary Brendan McElveen says first responders need more assurances when it comes to safety.
9: Just that extra bit of security and reassurance, knowing that paramedics are being able to go perform their job without being assaulted or by not only the patient, bystanders or just unsafe environments is the big issue at the moment.
6: The findings from a fresh inquest into the disappearance and suspected death of Port Stephens woman, Revelle Balmain, are due to be handed down today. The inquest has heard the 22-year-old was working as an escort at the time of her disappearance in November 1994, and the owner of the escort agency was angry at the young woman at the time she went missing. She was due to travel by train from Sydney to Newcastle to meet her mother, but never arrived. An inquest in 1999 found the 22-year-old model died at the hands of a person or persons unknown. And the state government is providing urgent relief to Port Stephens charities in a new round of $20,000 grants. The move comes as cost of living pressures place increased strain on charities providing for the community. Hope Cottage, Tomaree Neighbourhood Centre and Walga Gura are among the organisations receiving funding. Port Stephens MP Kate Washington says the government is working closely to assist the support services.
5: I'm just really pleased to have met with them all recently, had a chat to hear how they're going and to provide a small boost to their budget so they can make even more of a difference for these families and people.
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2: Tori Lewis is through to the final of the women's 200 metres at the Commonwealth Games in Glasgow as the Gateshead athlete came first in her semi-final this morning.
11: I feel like I got out really well. I think I relaxed too much coming off the bend, which is where they caught up a bit, so tomorrow I'll have to stay on the pedal the whole time.
2: That audio courtesy of Channel 7. Meanwhile, Newcastle athletes Rose Davies and Jessica Hull have scored gold and silver at the women's 5,000 metre. Davies received her second gold medal of the Games, becoming the first ever woman in Commonwealth Games history to win both the 5,000 and 10,000 metre races. Hull will have another chance to snag a gold this weekend at the women's 1 mile final. The Hunter Wildfires women's hopes rest on tomorrow's game against Western Sydney. Despite their brutal win last weekend against Manly 40-22, the Wildfires will need another win to secure their chances of arriving at the finals. The Wildfires men's will also face the Norths this weekend, hoping to break a 5-game losing streak at number 2 sports grounds. That's sport. I'm Ollie Goldner.
6: And now you're up to date with the latest 2NURFM Hunter news.
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16: Good afternoon. Partly cloudy for the rest of the day. A medium chance of showers along the coastal fringe, near zero chance elsewhere. Winds becoming south-southeasterly up to 20 k's per hour, then lighter into this evening. A very similar day tomorrow, then mostly sunny for your Sunday. Heading for tops today between 14 and 18 for the coast and valley, warming up to 17 to 20 by the end of the weekend. Currently sitting on 14 at Scone, 16 in Merriweather, 16 also at Cardiff. 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

0: 2NURFM, Cold Chisel, When the War is Over, 16 past 12. If you're a fan of Shania Twain's music, you'll be pleased to know that she's released her seventh studio album last week. It's titled Little Miss Twain, and they say it's the Canadian singer-songwriter's most personal album yet. She pays homage to her roots in a gold mining town and to her mother, who died in a car accident back in 1987 when her daughter was just 22. Her mum was her biggest supporter, and she once predicted that Shania would be as big a country superstar as Tanya Tucker. Well, life has come full circle because the great Tanya Tucker is a guest artist on the album's title track. Rolling Stones guitarist Ronnie Wood also has a guest spot. As five-time Grammy Award winner and one of the best-selling music artists of all time, Shania said she's very proud of her latest album, reflecting on her family and her life before fame hit. There's a review of each of the 15 tracks, if you're interested, at billboard.com.
1: 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We got good about coming today, yeah.
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0: What is life? George Harrison on Newcastle and the Hunters to a new RFM 103.7. Now, how did you go with last night's game? If you're one of our footy tippers, you know what I'm talking about. I've never seen a score like that. 82-12 to the Roosters. Crazy. Looking ahead to the rest of the games, they look relatively easy to pick, she says confidently. But I've learnt my lesson. You never write a team off until the final siren sounds. Fingers crossed for the Knights on Saturday night against the Broncos. I'm sure it'll be a great game. If you're tipping with us each week, you'll know you have the chance to win some great prizes. And if you're at the top of our ladder at the end of the season, you not only get bragging rights, but we'll send you and a friend to the grand final October 4 in Sydney. 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
1: It's 1 o'clock. Good afternoon. I'm Madeline McNeil. The state's transport safety investigator has tabled its final report into the deadly Hunter Valley wedding bus crash, making dozens of recommendations to improve driver oversight. The Minns government will draft new laws in response to the findings, including a tiered offence and penalty structure. A new regulator is also being set up to oversee industry compliance. State Regional Transport Minister Jenny Aitchison says stronger standards will ensure no other family has to experience that kind of loss.
2: It is an important piece of work. It's going to be difficult for families today, but I want to assure all of them that we are working as hard as we can to ensure that this does not happen to other families.
1: New South Wales police say retail theft is occurring at an unacceptable level across the state. Police have laid charges against more than 110 people as part of an operation targeting retail crime in Sydney's west. Superintendent Phil Hallinan says those who do the wrong thing will be tracked down.
3: The level of offending at the moment is unacceptable, and the New South Wales police will take a zero tolerance approach to any of this offending. If you do commit offences, you will be identified and you will be caught. If necessary, you put before the court, and we've seen that over the last 2 days.
1: The opposition leader says charges against a federal government MP are a test of leadership for the Prime Minister. Special Envoy for Defence, Veterans Affairs and Northern Australia, Luke Gosling, denies allegations he assaulted Northern Territory Administrator David Connolly. Angus Taylor says the charges are serious and Anthony Albanese needs to step up. The Australian College of Nursing claims the country could face a shortfall of almost 80,000 nurses by 2035. The college believes newly graduated professionals need to be better supported in the first few years of entering the practice. Chief Executive Catherine Zeitz says governments should step in to ensure nurses stay in the roles.
4: We think that there needs to be some national program framework that defines the core elements of that support, and then opportunities for nurses to be able to access that support.
1: Rock music journalist Glenn A. Baker has died after a period of illness. The 74-year-old is being remembered for his unmatched music knowledge. He was the editor of Billboard magazine for more than 20 years and wrote 17 books. Also making news, National Australia Bank says demand for new home loans has fallen 15% in 3 months, and Australia is sending firefighters to France as the country battles devastating wildfires. In finance, the All Ords is trading up 26 points at 91.48. One Australian dollar is buying 70.22 US cents.
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5: Good afternoon. After looking dead and buried earlier in the season, the Bulldogs are on the verge of breaking into the NRL's top eight. A win over the Storm at Amy Park tonight will see the Dogs leapfrog the Cowboys into eighth spot. World football is on the brink of a civil war over FIFA's plans to sell off the World Cup to private investors. The entire European Conference has indicated it will boycott the tournament if it goes ahead. Former Socceroo Craig Foster has told News 24 FIFA President Gianni Infantino's conduct is under the microscope.
6: It's very difficult at the moment to see how Infantino's presidency could possibly

0: survive this the way it's headed. And rightly so, I would say.
1: The Swans have named an unchanged squad for tomorrow afternoon's AFL battle with St Kilda, and Aussie golfer Cassie Porter is in a share of 17th, six shots off the lead after the opening round of the Women's Open. That's sport. I'm Adam Hawes.
2: 4 past 1, that's the latest news and sport.
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9: Hello there. Partly cloudy this afternoon. There is a medium chance of showers for the coast, near zero chance for the valley. South-southeasterly winds up to 20 k's per hour are making it feel cooler, but they'll become lighter this Savo and tonight. Find a sunny spot out of the wind if you can, and it's quite nice with top temps between 14 and 18. Same again on the way for your Saturday, then mostly sunny and up to 20 degrees for Sunday. Right now, though, 17 at Beresfield, 16 in Redhead, 15 at Wollombi. 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

0: On air, online, and on your smart device to a new RFM 103.7, Marsha Hines, I've Got the Music in Me. 16 past one. Here's an interesting question for you. When is a child too old to be living at home? As a mum, I'd say never. But according to a recent survey by comparison website Finder, if you're 31 and still living with your parents, you shouldn't be. Over 1,000 Aussies took part in the survey, and the harshest critics were Gen Z and baby boomers, both agreeing that 30 is too old to be living with your family. Millennials and Gen X both said 32, very lenient. Parents of under 18s were slightly less lenient. They said 30, and people without children said 32. Wonder why. So mums and dads looking to become empty nesters might need to be patient. It's a very individual decision. And for my boys, if you're listening, you're welcome back anytime.
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0: Hi, Blondie on Newcastle and the Hunters to a new RFM, 29 past one. The weekend is on the way and we've got a great lineup for your Saturday. Tomorrow morning, join Greg Richard for more of the songs you know and love. Greg will also be talking with Barry Clark to find out where the fish are biting, in case you want to throw a line in. Then from midday, all the hits from the 50s, 60s and 70s with 12 o'clock rock. That's a wonderful trip down memory lane. And if you're having friends over, our Saturday night party mix is the ideal soundtrack. 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

0: your station, 2NURFM 103.7, Starbuck Moonlight Feels Right. And wasn't it bright last night, that moon? A quarter to two. In case you didn't know, this year we're celebrating 25 years of the Hunter Emerging Arts Prize. And tonight, the exhibition of the amazing works from this year's finalists opens at Newcastle Arts Space in Islington. And even more exciting, they're announcing the winners. It kicks off at 6 and runs through till 8. There's even a special performance by youth band Citrus. If you can't make it tonight, it runs throughout August, so plenty of time to catch the work from this year's emerging artists. They're not yet formally represented by a major commercial gallery, so you're getting to see them at what could be the beginning of a wonderful career. If you'd like more info, you know the drill. 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
8: 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It's on from 10 till 4 every weekend until August 30. For Kate Bush fans, it's on again, the most Wuthering Heights day ever. This Sunday, dress up in red and head along to King Edward Park from 11:30 and be prepared to frolic and channel your inner Kate Bush with a 6-minute dance to her iconic song. Group warm-ups begin at midday before the main event at 12:30. If you're a fan of Looney Tunes, there are a couple of showings of classic cartoons at Towers in Newcastle every Sunday in August. Or, of course, the new Spider-Man Brand New Day movie is on now at most local cinemas. And this Sunday, Maitland Rail Museum has their monthly open day from 10 till 3. It's a good day for train enthusiasts to learn more about the role South Maitland Railways played in times gone by.
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1: It's 2 o'clock. Good afternoon. I'm Madeline McNeil. An investigation into the Hunter Valley wedding bus crash has made sweeping recommendations to improve bus safety oversight across the industry. The three-year-long probe by the Transport Safety Regulator found the driver was speeding at the time of the crash and was likely influenced by his ongoing misuse of a prescription opioid. OTSI Chief Investigator Jim Modrovanos says he also uncovered major safety system gaps.
2: My final report has concluded that the safety systems in place failed to work together effectively. I've made a series of findings and 41 recommendations to improve safety systems in bus and coach travel in New South Wales.
1: The state government's vowing to draft the toughest bus safety laws in 20 years in response to the findings. Attorneys General have agreed on reforms to better align working with children check schemes across the country. Ministers agreed to changes including a baseline of serious criminal offences, which will automatically bar someone from holding a check, and minimum standards for risk assessment processes. The opposition leader says charges against a federal Labor MP are a test of leadership for the Prime Minister. Luke Gosling is accused of assaulting Northern Territory Administrator David Connolly. He denies any wrongdoing, and lawyers say he will fight the charges. Angus Taylor says Anthony Albanese needs to step up.
3: This is a test of leadership for him. This is a very serious, of course, situation, and an arrest, charges being laid against the most senior official in the Northern Territory. The Prime Minister needs to step up.
1: The state government is looking to block a pay rise for MPs, keeping them in line with broader public sector wage outcomes. A remuneration tribunal determination would see MPs receive two pay increases over the next 12 months, including an almost 19% rise next year. The government says it doesn't believe that's appropriate when many people across the state are facing cost of living pressures. Firefighters are responding to a house fire on the northern beaches. There are so far no reports of injuries as crews continue to battle the blaze at Narrabeen. And hundreds of Defence Force personnel will be tracked during training as part of efforts to monitor for brain injuries. The first of its kind research will cross-reference blast pressure readings during weapons training with blood tests and neurological data. Monash University says it's similar to the monitoring of athletes for brain injuries suffered in contact sports. In finance, the All Ords is trading up 24 points at 91.47. One Australian dollar is buying 70.25 US cents.
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4: Sacked Seagulls coach Anthony Seibold has found himself a new home. He signed with the PNG Chiefs as an assistant coach to Willie Peters ahead of their premiership debut in 2028. The Dragons will tonight come face to face with their latest big name signing. Dolphins 5'8" Cody Nikorima has signed a 2-year deal with the Red V ahead of the Wynn Stadium clash. Dragons coach Dean Young says his new recruit poses a serious threat.
5: Cody's a real threat. So is Hammer. So is Izzy Katoa, and we're expecting him to play. So they're a real good attacking team and they've been doing really well, but you know, we need to make sure we get our game right, and it wasn't last week.
4: At the Commonwealth Games, the Diamonds have thrashed Northern Ireland 88-27 to clean sweep netball's group stage, and Alex de Minaur has beaten Cruz Hewitt in straight sets in an all-Aussie second-round clash at the Washington Open 6-2, 6-3. That's sport. I'm Adam Hawes.
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3: Cloud coming and going this afternoon with showers possible along the coast into tonight, but no wet stuff for the valley at this stage. Another very cool night on the way with temps falling to between 1 and 5 degrees. You might need to reach for that extra blanket if you haven't already. Partly cloudy for your Saturday after areas of frost and fog with a medium chance of coastal showers. Sunday is the peak of the weekend, mostly sunny with temps between 17 and 20. Currently 16 in Anna Bay, 17 here at Callaghan, 17 also in North Rothbury. 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

0: Your station, 2NURFM, our very own Kylie Minogue, Better the Devil You Know. 16 past two. This story is for Amanda and Tiffany Two Socks McCreed. And you, if you have a cat or several, if you do, you'd know that trying to give them a tablet is like going to war with a rose bush. But now a joint venture between a tick and worm tablet company and a perfumery right here in Australia has developed what they reckon is the perfect scent to win over even the hardest to please cat. Known as Cat Number 9 Eau de Perfume, it's designed for owners to wear to soothe their feline while trying to administer medication. This new scent includes catnip, sandalwood, and olive fruit that cats love, all sourced from botanicals and fragrances right around the world. It had to be something people would love to wear and that cats would enjoy. Not sure of the cost, but hey, if it works, it beats looking like you've gone two rounds with a cactus. Coming up, Kev Kellaway with On This Day.
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4: Born on this day, Australian world champion squash player Heather Mackay. Australian tennis champion Yvonne Goolagong. US singer and songwriter Roland Lavoy, we know him as Lobo. Australian actor and TV presenter Ernie Dingo. New South Wales and Australian rugby league player Ian Roberts. American actor Wesley Snipes.
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4: Australian golfer Peter Senior. Irish musician with The Cause, Jim Corr. British author J.K. Rowling. American actor Dean Cain. Australian actress Asha Keddy. And Australian singer-songwriter Russell Morris. I am the real thing. Making history July 31, 1498, Christopher Columbus, on his third voyage to the New World, arrives at the island of Trinidad. 1928, MGM's Leo the Lion roars for the first time to introduce MGM's first talking picture, White Shadows on the South Seas. 1956, England spin bowler Jim Laker takes all 10 Australian wickets for 53 runs in the second innings of a test at Old Trafford, after a first innings haul of 9 for 37. Also in 1956, the New South Wales Cabinet legalised poker machines in clubs. 1964, Gentleman Jim, American country singer Jim Reeves, died in a plane crash near Nashville, Tennessee. He was 40. 1971, two US Apollo 15 astronauts, David Scott and James Irwin, take a 6.5-hour ride on the moon in an electric car.
7: Astronauts Scott and Irwin covered almost four times as much lunar terrain as the total covered by the crews of the Apollo 11, 12, and 14 missions before them.
4: 1978, Gough Whitlam resigns from Parliament. 1983, Jan Stevenson became the first Australian to win the U.S. Open Women's Golf Champion in Tulsa, Oklahoma. 1985, flamboyant doctor Jeffrey Edelston bought the VFL club the Sydney Swans for $6.5 million. 2009, Ricky Ponting became Australia's greatest Test cricket run scorer of all time, surpassing the record held by Alan Border. And finally, born today, July 31, 1946, American musician Bob Welch. I'm Kev Calloway. This is 2NURFM's On This Day.

0: Lucy, Faith No More on Newcastle and the Hunters to a new RFM 103.7. Just a quick reminder, if you're having a birthday today, firstly, happy birthday. But most importantly, have you entered to win our birthday box prize? Maybe you or someone you know might have had a birthday earlier this month, but you haven't entered yet. 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The choice is yours, but get cracking. 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

0: 2NURFM, good times and great music. Son of a music legend, Julian Lennon, too late for goodbyes. 14 to 3, looking at our events calendar, this weekend is your last chance to check out the Call and Response exhibition at Brough House in Maitland. Artist-in-residence Jane Richens, who is not only an inspiring artist, she's also a biodiversity farmer, explores connections between the Grossman House collection, which is the house next door, the Brough House property, and the local environment, past and present. Taking centre stage is a life-size creation of an 1870 dress worn by the daughter of the original owner of Brough House, Mary Owens. But Jane has made it in fibre from a native hibiscus tree on her property. Just stunning. It's open from 10 till 3 over this last weekend. If you'd like more info, head to the community events calendar at 2NURFM.com.au.
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You know, I'm no different from anybody else. I start each day and I end each night. But it gets really lonely when you're by yourself. Now where is love? And who is love? I gotta know.

0: The federal government is facing growing backlash to plans to reduce the private health insurance rebates for over 65s. Labor says the policy will save billions of dollars, which can then be used to fund aged care services. The New South Wales, Queensland and Tasmanian governments warn it could lead to people dropping their cover, putting more pressure on public hospitals. Shadow Health and Aged Care Minister Anne Rushton is echoing those concerns.
1: If all of these additional older Australians are forced into that system that's already buckling, we're likely to see older Australians particularly, but all Australians who will be impacted by this potentially could be seriously harmed or even die as a result of the overburdening of our health system.
0: A report into the Hunter Valley wedding bus crash has made 41 recommendations to improve safety, including boosting seatbelt use and strengthening the management of driver medication. The Office of Transport Safety Investigations found multiple safety systems did not work effectively in the lead-up to the crash at Greta, which killed 10 and injured dozens. A New South Wales coroner has named two persons of interest in the cold case disappearance of Sydney model Revel Balmain. A coronial inquest has concluded with Deputy State Coroner Joan Baptie ruling the 22-year-old is dead and finding the operators of the escort agency Ms Balmain worked for were involved in her death. Dozens of firefighters have extinguished a blaze which broke out in a recycling business in Sydney's southwest. Workers were evacuated as a precaution, but there are no reports of injuries at Greenacre. This witness has told Nine the flames were about a metre high at first, then grew before fire crews first arrived.
2: Everyone was out all right. It wasn't that big of a fire when it first started.
0: 116 people have been charged as part of a police operation targeting retail crime in Western Sydney. Police worked with retail outlets and loss prevention staff at major shopping centres to address offences including shoplifting. Officers also seized 9 knives as part of the broader operation. The state government is pushing back against a proposed pay rise for members of parliament, saying it would be inappropriate as so many residents deal with cost of living pressures. A tribunal determination would see MPs given a 3% increase backdated to the start of this month, followed by an almost 19% rise in May next year. Also making news, there are now 33 confirmed cases of H5 bird flu across the country, and music journalist Glenn A. Baker has died at the age of 74. In finance, Theo Lords is up 23 points at 91.46. One Australian dollar is buying 70.27 US cents.
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4: Tino Fa'asumalawi believes the Titans can build their future around young halfback Zane Harrison. The 20-year-old has enjoyed an impressive debut season on the Gold Coast. Speaking on Sports Today, the Titans skipper says the club's number seven woes have finally been solved.
5: I definitely back him and believe that he is the guy to cement that spot for a long time. Yeah, I hope he stays for a long time because he's a key part to where we want to get to as a club. He's everything that we've always cried out for in a halfback.
4: In more rugby league news, former Manly Seagulls coach Anthony Seibold has signed on as an assistant coach for the PNG Chiefs. In AFL, Collingwood Premiership player Bobby Hill has officially left the club by way of mutual agreement, and the English Cricket Board's Kiwi love affair is continuing. Stephen Fleming named to replace fellow New Zealander Brendan McCullum as test coach. That's sport, I'm Adam Hawes.
0: 3:04, that's news and sport.
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3: Good afternoon. A medium chance of showers along the coastal fringe tonight and into tomorrow morning. Near zero chance elsewhere. Getting down to between 1 and 5 degrees tonight around the Hunter, with areas of frost and the chance of fog likely when you wake up tomorrow, unless you're having a sleep in. It is Saturday. Then partly cloudy with a medium chance of showers along the coast and tops of 15 to 18. Sunday looking even better, mostly sunny, light winds and temps up to 20 degrees for the coast and valley. Right now, Singleton, you're sitting on 17, 16 at Swansea and 16 also in New Lambton. 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

0: We are family, Sister Sledge, on your station, 2NURFM, 16 past 3. You might have heard about the dinosaur bones for sale recently. Well, actually, it was nearly a complete Tyrannosaurus rex skeleton. In fact, one of the world's most complete, with 183 fossilized bones, making it about 63% complete. It was discovered on a cattle ranch in South Dakota back in 2021, and someone nicknamed it Gus, after the ranch owner, Gary Gus Licking. Anyway, long story short, the T-Rex skeleton sold recently at Sotheby's in New York for just over $50 million. That's about 71 million Aussie dollars. It was a 10-minute battle between seven bidders before the bones went into anonymous private hands. The US is the only country in the world where, if you own the land, you own the fossil. Let's hope it eventually turns up in a museum somewhere so the rest of us can admire what was once an amazing living creature.
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0: Good times and great music on Tuanua FM 103.7. Smokey, it's your life. 29 past three. Kev Kellaway is going to drive you home from four today. And just a reminder, he's also got the 60s at six for you with some fantastic music lined up. Let me just take a quick peek to give you a little taste of what's in store. Ruby Tuesday, the Rolling Stones, great song. Johnny Nash, the Beatles, bit of Beach Boys. That's all waiting for you from six. Stay tuned after that because Friday night is also Blues Night. Some soulful sounds from 8 till 11 with your host Darren King tonight. Lots of great music coming your way this afternoon and right through your evening on Newcastle and the Hunters to a new RFM.
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0: Your station, 2NURFM, help yourself. The Welsh heartthrob, Tom Jones. Another weekend on the way. August tomorrow, only one more month of winter. And this weekend is looking pretty good. True vintage markets are on tomorrow at Adamstown Uniting Church in Bronca Road. Handmade in the Hunter is also on tomorrow. 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Good luck to the Knights men and women and all the sporting teams coming to the pointy end of the season. Kev Kellaway is in to drive you home after the news at 4. He'll have the traffic updates and the Friday edition of Quizzical, as well as more great music. Thanks for your company. Have a fabulous weekend.
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1: Have the capacity for anyone else who shouldn't be there to be coming into the public health system. That's not what we want to see.
2: The Regional Transport Minister is vowing to draft the state's toughest bus safety laws in 20 years in response to a report into the Hunter Valley wedding bus crash. The Office of Transport Safety Investigations has made 41 recommendations to improve bus and coach safety and driver oversight, finding multiple safety system failures in the lead-up to the crash at Greta. Business New South Wales says relaxing income rules for pensioners is one of the ways we can tackle a worker shortage in the state. A survey of more than 540 organisations found 74% of businesses can't get the people they need with the right skills for their work. The organisation's chief executive, Daniel Hunter, says allowing older workers to earn more before their pensions reduce is a no-brainer.
3: It doesn't cost the government anything. In fact, they get more money via PAYG tax for those extra hours pensioners work. It's just around lifting those income concessions so pensioners can do a few more hours than what they're currently allowed to do.
2: Police have laid charges against more than 110 people as part of an operation targeting retail crime in Western Sydney. Officers carried out patrols at major shopping centres in Parramatta, Chatswood, Hornsby, Penrith, Mount Druitt and Blacktown. Members of the state's Rural Fire Service will fly to France to assist local firefighters battling rampaging wildfires. Two aircraft and 24 skilled aerial and ground crew will depart in coming days. Commissioner Trent Curtin has told Nine they're honoured to help.
4: There is no doubt that during 2019 and 2020, communities from right across the world gave us support here in Australia, and we're really proud to be able to take this opportunity at the request of the French government to use our specialist capability to go back and help the French people in their time of need.
2: And Western Australian scientists have successfully cloned one of the world's rarest plants, the critically endangered Queen of Sheba orchid. In finance, just before the close, the All Ords is trading up 13 points at 91.36, one Australian dollar buying 70.2 US cents.
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6: Brisbane Broncos coach Michael Maguire has defended his team's selections ahead of tomorrow night's showdown with the Knights. With the Premier's out of finals reckoning, there's been calls for new blood to be given a game. But Maguire says departing players, such as retiring skipper Adam Reynolds, deserve to see out the season.
7: The Broncos jersey, it's a privilege to wear it. And that's how, the players, myself, everyone views what we're doing. We've got some great players that may leave us at the end of the year, but they've also been great players for this club. And every game's a special game when you play for the Broncos.
6: The Bulldogs can jump into the top eight tonight with a win over the Storm. At the Commonwealth Games, Rose Davies won a sprint finish ahead of Aussie teammate Jess Hull to complete the first ever Commonwealth Games 5,000 and 10,000 metre double. And Alex de Minaur has defeated Cruz Hewitt in the second round of the ATP tournament in Washington. That's sport. I'm Adam Hawes.
2: It's 4:04. That's the latest news and sport.
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12: Looks like we might be in for a couple of showers tonight. There is some activity off our coastline drifting in this direction. Not a lot, but there's a wee bit of moisture there, so the chance of a shower or two is pretty much spot on. Fairly light winds tonight. Temperatures will come down to 6 on the coastline, 1s and 2s for the valley. A couple of daytime showers expected, probably tomorrow morning, maybe tomorrow afternoon. They will clear away. Sunshine forecast for Sunday, Monday, Tuesday, and for Wednesday.

19 for Newcastle, the Lake and the Bay. 18 degrees forecast for Maitland, Cessnock and the Valley tomorrow. Currently 15 in Cooks Hill. It's 16 right now in Dora Creek and 15 degrees in Edgeworth. At 6 after 4 afternoon, thank you very much for joining us today. The Kev Kellaway Drive Show underway as we head for the weekend. If you're driving, we'll have a look at the traffic around Newcastle and the Hunter next. Here's Paul McCartney and Wings at 2 in URFM, 103.7.

Coming up at 2 in your FM, we will be playing another round of quizzicals shortly. It is 10 past 4 at 2 and you are checking our traffic this afternoon. Looking okay. Live traffic says we're fine. Tom and Waze, you're almost your typical Friday traffic. It's looking okay. Other than Link Road to Cameron Park, we've got a fair old queue on that one. It's once you get through Minmay Road roundabout, you're okay. A little busy, in fact, very busy down at Morisset this afternoon. Mandalong Road coming in off the M1. YE Road coming up to the Mandalong Road roundabout and traffic out of Morisset. Let's call that westbound. Everyone's being caught at that roundabout. A little busy, but moving fairly well southbound through Singleton this afternoon. If you're on the roads today, take it easy. Play nice. Let us know if you come across something. Tell us. We'll tell everybody. 49-216-216, our number. Here at 2 and you are.

0: Good times and great music at 2 and URFM 103.7 LRB Zwitchery. At 13 past 4, Kev Kellaway Drive Show the Savo. No witchery about this, but a bit of magic. In fact, it's fantastic magic, actually. If you're going to be down around Merriweather Bars on Sunday and the weather is going to be very nice, it's going to be cool, of course. It's going to be a whole lot colder for a whole stack of police officers from Port Stephens and a stack of community members as well. Not me, I wasn't invited, can't swim. Why are they jumping into Merriweather Bars in the middle of winter? Why? They're raising money for Special Olympics Australia. The Port Stephens Hunter officers, they had to cap them off at 12. They reckon they'd have got 50 sticking their hand up. So, yeah, I'll jump in the water. Didn't want to work that day, guys. No, I'm only joking. But good on you. Well done. It's, as I said, money raised for Special Olympics Australia. It'll help create more opportunities for those athletes with those intellectual disabilities to compete and build some friendships throughout their entire lifetime. If you'd like to be involved, you can. I'd suggest pop on down to Merriweather Bars on Sunday morning. I'm sure they'll take a gold coin or one of those old paper notes. You're still carrying a bit of cash. Or you can go to the website polarplunge.sydney/regional-plunges-newcastle. So if you just go polarplunge.sydney, you'll find it on the website. Or pop on down to Merriweather Baths on Sunday and cheer them on. Well done. Good on you, guys. It's 14 after 4. Time to play this little game we like to have a bit of fun with every second or third day. Pretty tough today. I reckon question one's about a 9 out of 10 for toughness. Question two, maybe a 3. Question four, this could be a 10 out of 10 for toughness. Yeah, I've been too easy on you. Rolled out the hard ones. Righto, here's the first one. Ponder this. What part in a major world event did Frederick Fleet of Liverpool in England play? So what part in a major world event did Frederick Fleet play? And your big clue is from Liverpool, England. Frederick Fleet, it was a major world event, and he had a little piece of it. There's question one to ponder. Quizzical today, here at 2 and you are. It's a 4:15.
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0: It's the old, oh God, I've forgotten his name, Tommy Rowe. Tommy Rowe song, I forgot his name. Dizzy from Vic Reeves and the Wonder Stuff, a cover version. And a good one too, fantastic. I reckon last night's football score would have made the North Queensland Cowboys dizzy. My God, 82-12, what a try line. It is heading for 4:30 here at 2 and you are.
1: Let's get into quizzical.
0: Righto, back to question one, the Savo. I told you this was tough. This is a toughie. You want to know what part in a major world event did Frederick Fleet play? And your big clue was he was from Liverpool in England. Fiona, what was he involved in?
2: Well, I have maybe two. I don't know.
0: Oh, okay.
2: Of those Beatles, otherwise soccer.
0: Two out of two, both wrong.
2: Okay. Well, I'm really good at that, aren't I?
0: Oh, well done. Two rights. 10 out of 10 for getting them wrong, Fiona.
2: Okay. See you later. Bye.
0: Bye. Hey, Brad, what do you think?
3: I'm not 100% sure, but I remember I heard that name in the movie Titanic.
0: Ooh.
3: Did he have something to do with that?
0: He did. Do you know what he had to do with it?
3: He was reporting things to the captain.
0: Oh, yeah, you're kind of there, Brad.
3: I remember seeing him and that guy in the movie,
0: yeah.
3: Titanic.
0: His famous line was, "Iceberg right ahead." He was a lookout.
3: I was the lookout. That's right. Yeah. I remember him. Now he had that sort of handy cap on.
0: He was the first person who spotted the iceberg, of course, April 14, 1912. That's who Frederick Fleet was.
3: Yeah, I just remembered the name from the Titanic movie.
0: Mate, you were paying attention. Well done, Brad.
3: Oh, well.
0: Good work, mate. You have a great weekend.
3: You have a better one.
0: Thanks, mate. Bye-bye.
3: Love your work, mate. See ya.
0: Cheers, Brad. Hooroo. Well done. Yeah, Frederick Fleet, he lived to the age of 77. He passed away in 1965. He survived the Titanic. He was ordered to get onto lifeboat number 6 and take care of the people on board that boat. Apparently, there weren't that many on it, but he was one of them. Righto, question two for the afternoon. Let me think about this. You know, you get a brand new deck of playing cards, okay? You got yourself a deck of playing cards. Why does the regular deck of cards have two jokers? Normally, you open up the deck, you find the jokers, chuck them away, and away you go. But they're there for a reason. Why are there a couple of jokers in a regular deck of playing cards? There you go. Question two to ponder. Quizzical here at 2 and you RFM. It's 28 to 5.
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0: Be safe if you are on or near the waters tonight. The winds are going to be southerlies around 15 to 20 knots. Seas at 1 metre on a southerly swell of 1.5 to 2. We have a high tide next around 9:25 tonight. We have got some scattered showers off our coastline. They are coming in this direction. Not a lot, but we're going to get a sprinkle or three somewhere throughout the evening. Fairly light winds. Temperatures tonight coming down to 6 degrees on the coast, expecting twos in the valley. Tomorrow morning, we may get a couple of mid-morning, mid-afternoon showers. Otherwise, it's going to be okay. Sunshine definitely back on Sunday, Monday, Tuesday, and for Wednesday. 19 for the coast, 18 degrees for the valley tomorrow. It's 15 currently at Hillsborough, 12 degrees in Huntly, and 15 right now in Karooa. At 26 to 5, we'll check the traffic next here at 2 and you RFM.

Stevie Nicks off her solo album out of the mid-80s. It was called Rock a Little, and that's I Can't Wait. 22 to 5, here at 2, and you are Kev Kellaway, Drive Show, the Savo. Checking on your driving now. It's looking okay. Live traffic says we're fine. No dramas. A little slow, but moving well. Southbound through Singleton this afternoon. Got a little bit of a queue on the Hunter Expressway, and it is southbound. Don't normally see this on the expressway. I can't see why. It says here, jam. Yeah, good. Well, I can see that. So anyway, it's southbound on the expressway. Okay, jam. I'll work with that until I know better. Otherwise, we're looking all right. Link Road to Cameron Park is about the only other thing we're really seeing. It's just the regular one, of course. It's Friday. Everyone's already gone home. All right, let us know if you come across something. Happy to spread the word here at 2, and you are 49216216. Let's get into quizzical. Now, I got to say, I thought this is a sitter. This will be the easiest question for the Arvo, but maybe not. Morning, Hedgie. He's missed out on question two. Question one. He's answered for question two. A couple of jokers. I reckon an Aussie radio presenter and a Pommy listener. Well done, mate. So the question was, why does a regular deck of cards have two jokers? Well, the jokers are used in the games of Euchre and Canasta. They can also be used as a backup card. So if you've lost a card or it's damaged, you can use a joker to replace that card. It's often also used, it sits at the bottom of the deck. It becomes a bottom of the deck guard to prevent anyone from seeing the bottom card during a deal. I had a bit of a misspent youth, as you can probably tell. Anyway, that's what the jokers do in the deck of cards. Righto, last one for the Arvo. Maybe this is the easy one. We know that Neil Armstrong and Buzz Aldrin were the first and second men to walk on the moon. Who was third? Who was the third man to walk on the moon? In fact, there's a total of 12, but what an achievement, but no one knows who the hell they are. Righto, there's question three this afternoon. Who was the third man to walk on the moon? It's Quizzical, here at 2, and you are

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1: Let's get into quizzical.
0: Wow. This has slowed you down as well. I knew this would be the case. Even Hedgie's given himself another X. Three X's today. That's got to be your first, Hedgie. But thanks for having a crack at it. We want to know who was the third person to walk on the moon. We all know about Neil Armstrong and Buzz Aldrin. But there's been actually 12 men have walked on the moon. Third was Pete Conrad. Pete Conrad and Alan Bean, they were on board Apollo 12. Apollo 14, it was Alan Shepard and Edgar Mitchell. Apollo 15 was David Scott and James Irwin. 16, John Young and Charles Duke. And Apollo 17, Gene Cernan and Harrison Schmitt. How amazing. You think all these other astronauts, they all, what an achievement. Walked on the moon, but no one knows about it. What a shame. All right, there we go. We're done for the day. Thanks for playing. Appreciate that. It is 4:45. In fact, we have a little info on that Hutter Expressway situation. What can you tell us, Damien?
2: Hey, Kev. Two-car pile-up on the Hutter Expressway at Lovedale Road.
0: That's what's going on.
2: Yeah. Massive traffic jam. All the traffic's piled up all the way back to Camp Road. So everyone should be taking back streets at this stage, I reckon.
0: Yeah. Are the emergency services close?
2: They are on scene.
0: Excellent. Thanks, Damien. Appreciate the heads up.
2: Thanks, Kev. See ya.
0: Bye-bye. Okay, that's southbound traffic we're referring to there on the Hunter Expressway. That's what we're popping up here on TomTom. Let's hope that's not too serious, but emergency services are there. 4:45.
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1: Yeah. It's kind of what I think about this program. It's a little after... What? You don't think the same? Okay. A bit harsh. 8 to 5 at 2 on your RFM. Chance of a shower is coming our way tonight. Lows of 6 and 2. Might see a couple of daytime showers tomorrow. Otherwise, it'll be okay. Sunny Sunday, Monday, Tuesday. 19 and 18. Our tops tomorrow. It's 15 right now at Curry Curry. 14 degrees in Lambton.

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1: It's 5 o'clock. Good afternoon. I'm Madeline McNeil. Footage of an online conversation between an Israeli influencer and two Sydney nurses accused of threatening Israeli patients can now be used as evidence in their upcoming trial. A judge last month ruled the unedited video was inadmissible as evidence, but an appeals court has today set aside the judgment.

0: Electra-Dry. In the Taipan helicopter crash in Queensland have lodged a class action in the federal court. The Commonwealth and a European aircraft company are being sued over alleged failings, which the claimants will argue led to the deaths of the four men in 2023. The Commonwealth's decision to cut the private health insurance rebate for over 65s has raised concerns it could push more patients onto already overwhelmed public hospital systems. New South Wales Health Minister Ryan Park says he'll raise the matter at an upcoming meeting with his federal, state and territory counterparts. The Regional Transport Minister is vowing to put in place the toughest bus safety laws in 20 years in response to the final report into the Greta Wedding Bus tragedy. The Transport Safety Investigators made 41 recommendations to improve driver oversight and operator non-compliance. Labor will draft a new regulatory framework and a tiered offence and penalty structure. Jenny Aitchison says that's on top of work being done in relation to a separate safety report by the state's bus task force.
1: We've already implemented 33 of the task force's 58 recommendations, and we will continue to work on those remaining reforms as well as the recommendations from OTSI.
0: And a Blue Mountains man has been charged with manufacturing illegal firearms. The 49-year-old's accused of importing items to make guns. Federal police allege firearms parts, live ammunition and blueprints for manufacturing weapons were found at a home in Katoomba. In finance, the All Ords closed up 14 points at 91.37, one Australian dollar buying 70.3 US cents.
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3: West Tigers veteran Appy Corasau insists the Adam Dewey saga has been put to bed. The Lebanese international will play halfback in Sunday's clash with the Eels after walking out in the team last week. Corasau says Dewey is in a good headspace for the game.
4: I think he's good. I think the boys have been really receptive towards him as well, and I think you guys seen the training the other day, you know, we just sort of dealt with that.
3: Round 22 continues next hour in Wollongong, the Dragons taking on the Dolphins. The Herald reports the NRL could experiment with a new kickoff rule in the final round of the regular season. In AFL, ladder leaders Fremantle go up against the Western Bulldogs tonight in Perth. In supercars, practice one is just getting underway for the Perth Super 440, and Australia has 51 gold medals after day 7 of the Glasgow Commonwealth Games. Next best, England and Canada with 15. That's sport, I'm Adam Hawes.
0: 4 past 5, that's news and sport.
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9: Getting a little darker here at Callaghan. Could be the fact that the sun's setting, but it is certainly is cloudy enough. We have got some shower activity off the coastline, and it's coming this way. Forecast does say a good chance of a couple of showers, maybe 3 or 4 coming our way this evening. Overnight temperatures dropping down to around 5s and 6s on the coast. You've had an increase in the valley too. It was 0 last night. Look on the bright side. A couple of daytime showers expected tomorrow, probably mid-morning, maybe early afternoon. They will clear away. We'll end up certainly with a very sunny, beautiful Sunday. Likewise, Monday, Tuesday and Wednesday. 19 for Newcastle, the Lake and the Bay. 18 for Maitland, Cessnock and the Valley tomorrow. At 5:06 afternoon, thanks for tuning in. The Kev Calloway Drive Show continues this afternoon. If you are on our roads, drive safely. We'll have a look at the traffic situation next. 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

0: like a knife.
1: Yeah, Roger Daltrey sang it, but Pete Townsend wrote it. Apparently wrote it for his girlfriend. He thought it was a love song. You better, you bet. It's The Who, here at 2 and you are. G'day, it's 11 after 5. Checking out traffic this afternoon. Live traffic, have still got that accident on the expressway at Allendale. Now, I don't know how accurate this actually is. It's saying heavy southbound traffic affected, heavy traffic. However, via TomTom and Waze, that's not what I'm seeing. Yeah, traffic's getting by okay. So it may well have been cleared, and live traffic sometimes takes a bit of time to clear up their own site. So that's at Allendale, Hunter Expressway, southbound. If you're in that area, just keep an eye out for that situation. A couple of cars did come together about half hour or so ago. Might have been a bit more, quite frankly. And that's it. I mean, that's the only incident that we might have. TomTom and Waze, like, everyone's gone. They're all home. No one's listening. I might go home too. What am I doing here? All right. If you see it, let us know. 49216216, our number. Here it is.

0: good times, great music here at 2 and URFM. Billy Joel. 17 past 5, Kev Kellaway Drive Show. Instead of saying goodbye, you might like to go and say hello to a whole stack of Japanese cars and bikes on Sunday. It's the All Japanese Car and Bike Show. It's going to be out front of the International Sports Centre on Turton Road. If it's been made in Japan, then if it's got some wheels, and there'll be some classic. In fact, I was only thinking about this the other day. You don't see many, if any, Celicas. Remember the Celicas? I had two in the 80s, but those 70s models were fantastic. So if it's got wheels and it comes from Japan, you're going to probably see it on Sunday if you'd like to pop on down to the International Sports Centre. By the way, if you've got a Japanese car, you'd like to show it, you can. Cost you a couple of bucks. They open about 7. It's open to the public from 8 till noon. Spectators are free. Food trucks, coffee trucks, automotive trade stalls. I'll have some die-cast model vendors there as well, if you'd like to collect those too. But check it out on Sunday. Weather's going to be nice. It's the All Japanese Car and Bike Show. It's going to be out front of the International Sports Centre on Turton Road at Broadmeadow.
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0: Good times, great music at 2 and URFM. Love the 60s. Got a whole stack of them coming up tonight after 6 o'clock, of course. Just quickly, though, you might have heard this story. You may have missed it. Glenn A. Baker passed away this morning, Australian music journalist, author and broadcaster. He was 74. He'd been battling illness for a while. He'd had a stroke not too further back in time, and sadly he succumbed to the whole thing this morning. Glenn A. Baker. In fact, it was his birthday on Tuesday of this week. He's only just turned 74. R.I.P. As we head for 5:30 after 6 o'clock, we will be rolling the super hits of the 60s tonight. We've dug out some beauties. Going to find a little time to play some animals for you. Like this, House of the Rising Sun. Got some turtles as well. Remember Eleanor?
1: Dun-dun-dun. You got a thing about you.
0: Yeah, we've got Australia's Johnny Young. Yeah, young talentine man. Before all of that, he was a singer, songwriter, producer. And this was one of his great hits.
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0: It's the super hits of the 60s. 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
0: Be safe on the waters tonight. The winds will be southerlies around 15 to 20 knots. Seas at 1 metre on a southerly swell of 1.5 to 2. Got a high tide next. That'll be around 9:25 this evening. Forecast says chance of showers. Yeah, we've got a few drifting up the coastline. In fact, they're just right beside Newcastle as what I can see here via the radar. But we're going to get a bit of a sprinkle. Won't be a whole lot in it tonight. Temperatures coming down to 6 degrees on the coast, around 2 for the valley. A couple of daytime, maybe mid-morning, mid-afternoon showers tomorrow. They will clear. Sunshine, Sunday, Monday, Tuesday. 19 for the coast, 18 forecast for the valley tomorrow. Currently 14 in Medford. It's 14 at Morpeth, 13 in Mount Hutton, and 14 degrees at Mulbring. 28 to 6 here at 2 and UR. We'll check the traffic once again next after the Bee Gees.

Some classic BGs at 2 on your RFM. It's 24 to 6. Checking our traffic. Not a lot to check, actually. It's always looking pretty good on a Friday afternoon. According to live traffic, TomTom and Waze, you should be doing okay. If that's not the case, let us know. We'll try and fix it for you. At least let someone else know. 49216216, our number.

0: 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Hello. 17 away from 6 now. Kev Kellaway Drive Show. Whole stack of 60s coming up after 6 o'clock tonight. Hey, not tomorrow, but next Saturday, the 8th of August, there's a family movie night on. Tom and Jerry. How long since you've seen a Tom and Jerry cartoon? How about an entire movie? It's going to be at the Taro Uniting Church. It's all free to get in. Emails, addresses, phone numbers. You'll find all the info up on our community calendar. And by the way, if you're looking for something to do over this, even this coming weekend, by the way, remember that's next Saturday, not tomorrow, the 8th of August. Looking for something to do this weekend, Amanda McCreed will be along next with 2NURFM's Weekend Extra.
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7: 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It's on from 10 till 4 every weekend until August 30. For Kate Bush fans, it's on again, the most Wuthering Heights day ever. This Sunday, dress up in red and head along to King Edward Park from 11:30 and be prepared to frolic and channel your inner Kate Bush with a 6-minute dance to her iconic song. Group warm-ups begin at midday before the main event at 12:30. If you're a fan of Looney Tunes, there are a couple of showings of classic cartoons at Towers in Newcastle every Sunday in August. Or, of course, the new Spider-Man Brand New Day movie is on now at most local cinemas. And this Sunday, Maitland Rail Museum has their monthly open day from 10 till 3. It's a good day for train enthusiasts to learn more about the role South Maitland Railways played in times gone by.
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1: It's 6 o'clock. Good evening. I'm Madeline McNeil. Safety system failures, speed and driver impairment have been identified as preventable factors which exacerbated a fatal wedding bus crash in the Hunter Valley. Sasha Foote reports.
2: Following a three-year probe, the Office of Transport Safety Investigation has made 41 recommendations to improve safety across the state's coach network. The report found the driver, who was sentenced to 32 years behind bars, was likely impaired by opioid prescriptions at the time of the crash, which killed 10 people and injured dozens more. Chief Investigator Jim Modrovanos says some passengers were also not wearing a seatbelt.
3: Passengers should have been better protected.
2: The New South Wales government is vowing to draft the state's toughest bus safety laws in 20 years in response to the findings. Sasha Foote reporting.
1: The Court of Appeal has ruled footage of an online conversation between an

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4: Blacktown. Superintendent Phil Hallinan says the level of offending at retail precincts is unacceptable.
5: Very busy 2 days where we had over 116 people arrested, including an additional 60 or so who were issued criminal infringement notices.
4: Also making news, a critical incident investigation has been launched after a motorbike rider was seriously injured during a police pursuit in Sydney's southwest. And Australian rock journalist Glenn A. Baker is being remembered as a passionate human being who never lost the music bug. The longtime Billboard magazine editor has died at the age of 74 after a slow decline in health following multiple heart attacks. Baker's son Orson's told Clinton Maynard, despite the health issues, his dad was still keen on live music.
6: Even up till recently, he was still calling me, you know, at 7 o'clock in the evening saying, son, you and I got to go to a concert, trying to get me into the back of a taxi to head off to another show. It sometimes was overbearing just how keen he was to, you know, to be a part of the music scene.
4: In finance, one Australian dollar buying 70.3 US cents.
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4: Round 22 of the NRL is continuing in Wollongong. The Dragons-Dolphins games just kicked off. The later game sees the Bulldogs taking on the Storm in Melbourne. NRLW squads are heading bush to play this year's Magic Round in Wagga Wagga. It kicks off late tomorrow morning with the Sharks taking on the Tigers. Roosters star Jasmine Strange says it's an event they all look forward to.
8: I honestly forget that I have to play in it sometimes because I'm like, oh, I'm so excited to watch the Warriors versus Titans. I'm so excited to watch the Eels. I'm so excited to watch the Broncos. So yeah, very exciting for everyone in Wagga Wagga.
4: And there's a civil war brewing in world football over FIFA's plans to sell private stakes in the World Cup. Europe's 55 member nations have voted to boycott the tournament if the plan goes ahead. 6:04, that's news and sport.
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14: weather. Showers drifting closer to our coastline. If, in fact, you're on the coast, you might just be getting a bit of a sprinkle. Forecasters say a chance of a shower. Yeah, there's a couple coming our way. I have fairly light winds tonight. Temperatures dropping to 6 degrees on the coast, expecting 2 in the valley. Tomorrow, a couple of daytime, maybe mid-morning, early afternoon showers. They'll clear away. Plenty of sunshine for Sunday, Monday, Tuesday and Wednesday. 19 tomorrow on the coast and 18 degrees forecast for the valley. At 6:06, it's 12 degrees right now in Neath, 13 in Paxton, it's 11 in Rathmines.
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0: Fab Four of the 60s tonight here at 2 and RFM 103.7. That was their very first number one hit in the UK. It failed in the US. Didn't work at all. However, an American by the name of Dal Shannon did a cover version of it, and effectively, that's easy for me to say, effectively, it became the first Lennon-McCartney track to enter the US charts. But not by the Beatles. All right, 14 past 6 now, Kev Kellaway Drive Show and the super hits of the 60s for the next couple of hours. Going to play some Hollies for you soon. In fact, I've got their first American Billboard chart hit. It happened in 66. They recorded a French version of this song. I'm tossing up whether or not I'll play that for you. I might. Going to play some Simon and Garfunkel as well. They were asked to write a couple of songs for the movie The Graduate, and the director, Mike Nichols, he heard the first two, said, nah, rubbish. Write another one. God, bloody hell. So they did, and it became a massive number one. We'll play some Simon and Garfunkel for you soon. Beach Boys next, a song that Brian Wilson, he kind of thought this would make a great old Wild West-themed musical comedy song, and he thought it was better. He thought this was so much better than Good Vibrations. Sadly, the critics didn't. Still a good song, but wasn't as good as Good Vibes. It certainly was probably the most complex song the band had ever recorded. They recorded about a dozen different versions. Some tracks went for 7 and 8 minutes. Finally, they settled on it, and they spent in total around about $40,000 US just to record that song. Remember, we are talking, when was this? 66? So today, that's probably the equivalent of over $400,000 US to record one song. That's a bit outrageous. Anyway, Beach Boys on the 60s coming up next.
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0: inspired by the go-go clubs. Ever gone to a go-go club? I never went to one. Sorry. Smokey Robinson and the Miracles out of 65. Going to a go-go on the 60s here at 2NUR. There's more coming up after this.
1: 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But lately, getting up from his chair's become a struggle. 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
0: If you're on the waters tonight, the winds are going to be southerlies around 15 to 20 knots. Seas at 1 metre on a southerly swell of 1.5 to 2. Got a high tide next at 9.25 tonight. The shower activity I can see on the radar sweeping just past Lake Macquarie. It's sprinkling right now as we speak over Newcastle. There's more to come tonight. Not going to be a whole lot, but the shower's going to be sort of off and on a bit. 6 and 2, our overnight lows. Couple of mid-morning, maybe early afternoon showers tomorrow. They'll clear away. Sunny on Sunday, Monday and Tuesday. 19 and 18 our forecast tops tomorrow. Right now 13 degrees in Redhead. It's 11 in Rothbury and 13 right now at Salamander Bay. At 29 to 7, Simon and Garfunkel were asked to come up with a couple of songs for the movie The Graduate. The director, Mike Nichols, he rejected two of their songs. Said, "Nah, I don't like them. Write me something else," you know, for crying out loud. They did. Became a huge number one for them. From The Graduate, Simon and Garfunkel's Mrs. Robinson. On the 60s, here at 2NURFM.

0: I don't reckon there's another song in the world that's got the word etc. in the lyrics, but it's in that one. Turtles, Eleanor at 2NURFM on the 60s. It is a 6:45. Plenty of 60s still to come between now and 8 o'clock, and then we're getting bluesy with Kingy tonight after 8. Going to play some Hollies for you next. This was their first American Billboard chart hit. Came out in 66. They did a French version. I thought about playing it. Thought, nah, I won't do that to you. It did come out. It was never officially released, but it's on a compilation album from 88. We'll play The Hollies next on the 60s here at 2NURFM.
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1: Good evening, I'm Chelsea Bowden. The opposition leader says charges against a federal Labor MP are a test of leadership for the Prime Minister. Luke Gosling is accused of assaulting Northern Territory Administrator David Connolly. He denies any wrongdoing and lawyers say he will fight the charges. Angus Taylor says Anthony Albanese needs to step up.
2: This is a test of leadership for him. This is a very serious, of course, situation. An arrest, charges being laid against the most senior official in the Northern Territory. Prime Minister needs to step up.
1: The country's Attorney Generals have agreed on reforms to better align working with children check schemes across the nation following a meeting in Darwin. Ministers agreed to changes including a baseline of serious criminal offences which would automatically bar someone from holding a check and minimum standards for risk assessment processes. Some states are pushing back on federal plans to cut private health insurance rebates for over 65s. Nearly 40% of surveyed affected policyholders say the change would force them to drop their cover, and some states warn that will increase pressure on hospitals. Shadow Health and Aged Care Minister Anne Rustin says the government should abandon what she is labelling mean-spirited policy.
3: Basically a tax on older Australians. We want them to actually listen to the sector, listen to older Australians, listen to their state and territory counterparts, and drop this really bad policy.

0: Out here, you don't mess around with second-rate gear. That's why the smart blokes head to Muswellbrook Steel. Whether you're building, fencing, cleaning or welding, we've got it in stock, or we'll bring it to you anywhere in the Hunter Valley. Muswellbrook Steel. Real man steel.
1: In phases and eventually lead to Israeli forces leaving Gaza, Israel is yet to respond. Australia is sending firefighting support to France as it battles the worst wildfires the country has faced since World War II. A team from the New South Wales Rural Fire Service is being deployed in the coming days. And West Australian scientists have successfully cloned one of the world's rarest plants, the critically endangered Queen of Sheba orchid.
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1: Brisbane Broncos coach Michael Maguire has defended his team selections ahead of tomorrow night's showdown with the Knights. With the Premiers out of finals reckoning, there's been calls for new blood to be given a game. But Maguire says departing players, such as retiring skipper Adam Reynolds, deserve to see out the season.
3: The Broncos jersey, you know, it's a privilege to wear it. You know, and that's how players, myself, everyone views what we're doing. We've got some great players that, you know, may leave us at the end of the year, but they've also been great players for this club. Every game's a special game when you play for the Broncos.
1: The Bulldogs can jump into the top eight tonight with a win over the Storm. Kickoff is next hour. And in the AFL, ladder leaders Fremantle go up against the Western Bulldogs tonight in Perth. The Dockers are looking to break a club record and get their 18th win of the season. That's the latest news and sport.
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10: Pretty good chance of a couple of showers tonight with mostly light winds. The overnight temperatures coming down to 6 on the coast and expecting 2 in the valley. A couple of daytime showers tomorrow will clear away, probably tomorrow afternoon. Sunshine for Sunday, Monday and Tuesday. 19 for the coast tomorrow, 18 forecast for the valley. Have a good night, have a great weekend. 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

0: Yeah, the super hits of the 60s, Brian Poole and the Tremolos here at 2 and URFM, the Kev Kellaway Drive Show, ahead of the Blues, Darren King after 8 o'clock tonight. Weather-wise, good chance of a couple of showers tonight, mostly light winds. Temperatures tonight down to 6 and 2, a couple of daytime showers tomorrow, they will clear away. Sunshine Sunday, Monday and Tuesday. 19 on the coast tomorrow, 18 degrees forecast for the valley.
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5: 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And I think the word's getting around that Newcastle and Lake Macquarie are great places to live and also great places to work.
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Hey, the 60s, just about done for another week. Thank you very much for being a part of it. They are the Cufflinks here at 2NURFM. Got some easy beats coming up in just a tick, along with some blues. Darren King has Friday Night Blues after the news at 8. A couple of showers on the way tonight, lows of 6 and 2. May see a couple of daytime showers tomorrow. They'll clear away. Sunshine Sunday, Monday, Tuesday and Wednesday. 19 and 18, our forecast top temperatures for tomorrow. Have a wonderful weekend. Have a terrific night of blues. First, though, Kingy, after the news at 8, right here at 2NURFM.

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1: Good evening, I'm Chelsea Bowden. The Albanese government is being accused of having no direction in its approach to Indigenous affairs following the failed voice referendum in 2023. Shadow Indigenous Affairs Minister Julian Lisa says Labor has failed to chart a way forward for First Nations Australians in the years since the voice was rejected. Mr. Lisa says the problems which existed for Indigenous communities before the referendum still exist, and the coalition has a plan to address them.
2: Education, wealth creation and suicide prevention, that should be the focus of government policy going forward, because they are the things that can create intergenerational difference and create intergenerational positive outcomes for Indigenous Australians.
1: A leading advocacy group believes parents deserve an answer as to why past convictions were not taken into account when passing working with children checks. Attorneys General have met in Darwin to agree on a nationally consistent assessment process. It'll see anyone convicted of serious criminal offences banned from engaging in child-related work. Footage of an online conversation can now be used as evidence in the case of two Sydney nurses accused of threatening Israeli patients. Madeline McAdeal reports.
3: Former Bankstown Hospital nurses Sarah Abu Lebda and Ahmad Rashad Nadir are due to face trial in late August, accused of making menacing comments during an online video chat with Israeli influencer Max Pfeiffer. The recorded footage was last month ruled inadmissible after defence lawyers argued it had been improperly obtained and breached privacy laws. An appeals court has now set aside the ruling, meaning the unedited video will be allowed as evidence. Madeline McNeil, Sydney.
1: Agriculture and Environment Ministers have met to discuss Australia's response and preparedness to the deadly H5 bird flu outbreak. There have been 33 confirmed cases in wild seabirds across the country, with South Australian authorities believing the deadly strain is being locally transmitted between native

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2: In the NRL, the Dolphins have defeated the Dragons by 6 points in Wollongong. Next up, it's the Storm taking on the Bulldogs. Geelong Football Club and Tyson Stengel have officially parted ways, despite the small forward still having 3 years remaining on his contract. He played only one VFL game this season amid off-field issues. Meantime, Collingwood have parted ways with 2023 Norm Smith medalist Bobby Hill after he also spent a significant time away from the club. Collingwood's Executive General Manager of Football, Charlie Gardner, says he hoped the 27-year-old is doing okay.
3: Care and time for Bobby, and what we've seen, especially in the recent months, has just been a real challenge for Bobby to consistently rock up and train and prepare to play AFL football.
2: That's the latest news and sport.
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9: Pretty good chance of a couple of showers tonight with mostly light winds. The overnight temperatures coming down to 6 on the coast and expecting 2 in the valley. A couple of daytime showers tomorrow will clear away, probably tomorrow afternoon. Sunshine for Sunday, Monday and Tuesday. 19 for the coast tomorrow, 18 forecast for the valley. Have a good night, have a great weekend. We are Newcastle and the Hunters, 2NURFM.
10: 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Friday night from 8 to 11 is the night when too much blues is never enough. We've got on a new set of strings, we're tuned up, the valves are warmed up, we're plugged into our amps, and we're ready to play. So for the next 3 hours, stay tuned, grab a beer, pour yourself a shot of whiskey, and check out some great tunes. Whatever you're doing tonight, whether it's hanging out with the crew, having a barbie, working the night shift in the pit, driving up the coast with the radio on Blues Night, or working the magic in the shed, I hope you enjoy the program tonight. Variety is the theme for tonight, blues lovers. We've got old blues, new blues, slow blues, acoustic blues, rockin' blues, swing blues, delta blues, Australian blues. You name it, we've got more blues than you can poke a stick at. As the great bluesman Willie Dixon once said, the blues are the roots and the rest are the fruits. Coming up on the show tonight, we've got Kingy's Blues Spotlight, and tonight we're going to take a look at champion of the country blues and recently passed John Hammond Jr. We've also got Three Kings of Kingy coming up later on the show. Let's kick off now with some Chris Wilson, Walking the Dog.

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7: 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My name is Kingy and welcome to another night, another great evening of blues music coming your way. It's Friday night and I tell you what, the winter, we are in the middle of winter, you know, it's the middle of July or nearly August and yeah, you can feel it in the air. She's nice and brisk, but that's all right. You can rug up and get warm. tonight we've got some great music coming up. We do have Kingy's Blues Spotlight on John Hammond Jr., who's just passed away only recently, and I thought I would focus the spotlight on him. We've got Three Kings with Kingy, of course. We've also got plenty of great blues. I am aware that there is a little hiss or a hum or a little bit of snow in the background. I am trying to rectify that as we speak. But right now, I'd like to play some Australian blues for you. I hope you like the blues and I hope you like Australian blues because it is excellent. Lloyd Spiegel, Chase the Sun and Jeff Lang coming your way. Let's hear Trigger by Lloyd Spiegel.

0: Yes. That's Jeff Lang there, the mighty Jeff Lang. The great Australian slide guitar virtuoso, Jeff Lang. The one and only, you know, amazing guitarist, person who's done something original for Australian blues music, Jeff Lang. And the song was an old Blind Willie Johnson song called Motherless Children Have a Hard Time. You can bet they do. I reckon it'd be pretty hard being a kid without a mum. That's off his 2005 record, You Have to Dig Deep to Bury Daddy. Ian Collard is the harmonica genius on that song. You can hear how biting and how stinging that solo was that he played throughout. It's just incredible. And I guess to keep up with Jeff Lang, you have to be incredible. And sure enough, Ian Collard is on the harmonica. He is truly outstanding. Grant Comerford on bass, Squire they call him, and Anthony Shorty on drums to round out that band, and what a band they are. In the middle there was Chase the Sun off their self-titled record, Chase the Sun, from 2008, and the song was called Farewell. Bit of an acoustic slide guitar number there, a bit more mellow. Chase the Sun have been around since 2006, long time. And in that time, they've won 6 Australian Blues Music Awards, which is no mean feat. And they are headed by the mastery of Jan Rinsart. I got to see the boys play a while back now down at the entrance. There was a blues gig down there. And, mate, they still turned it on. They were great. So, yeah, Chase the Sun, still kicking it. And before that, to start that little set was, of course, Lloyd Spiegel. The song was called Trigger off his 2017 record called This Time Tomorrow. Lloyd Spiegel is a full Australian blues champion legend too. He has won 14 Australian Blues Music Awards. 14. That's pretty good. He can play. At the moment, as we speak, he is touring in Canada heavily, August, September, October. But you look at his website, he's touring, you know, playing every night, old school, hard yards. This is what makes musicians good. This is what makes artists awesome. They'll be talking about Lloyd Spiegel for many years because he's putting in the hard yards now. Good on you, Lloyd Spiegel. Hope you've enjoyed the Australian blues music. We'll be back here in the Blues Night in just a moment.
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0: Yes, g'day and welcome back to Blues Night here on 2NUR FM 103.7. My name's Kingy, and I've got a bit of a little theme happening here. It's winter time. It's cold. It's rainy, and I've got a bit of Fleetwood Mac, some Tony J. White, and some JJ Cale, and all these songs have in common are basically a nice mellow mood, good for snuggling up and getting in the blues mood. So this is Fleetwood Mac, Looking for Somebody.

0: Yes, what a nice song there. That's called Cloudy Day by JJ Cale from his 1980 record called Shades. Great record that is too. It's, you can play it all day, every day and not get sick of it. One of them ones. It's worth talking about that record because of the people that played on it. It was recorded in Nashville, which is known for its musicianship down there and the session musicians. There was a band down there back in the day in the 80s, 70s, 80s called the Wrecking Crew. And part of that, these are the musicians that were in the Wrecking Crew that have played on this album. Hal Blaine, Carol Kay, James Burton, Jim Keltner, Reggie Young, Ken Buttery and Leon Russell, among many others that played on that record. Very good vibe, you know, great musicianship, plenty of space going on there, top song. In the middle there was Tony J. White and his excellent song called Rainy Night in Georgia. I just got that off a record from 1970 called The Best of Tony J. White featuring Poke Salad Annie. You know, it's got all these hits, but that was released in 1967 originally, and it sort of captures that mood and of down in Georgia, you know, a rainy night in Georgia. That's, if you think that's what it would be like, yes, that's the song. And then Fleetwood Mac, and the song was called Looking for Somebody from their 1968 record, Peter Green's Fleetwood Mac, their first record. Mate, there's just drum and bass and Peter Green playing harmonica in that song, nothing more. And Peter Green played the blues harp so well, as good as he plays guitar, I reckon. It's just a phenomenal blues harmonica playing. He is a fantastic musician. He lives and breathes the blues. Great set of blues music there. Okay, it's 13 minutes to 9. We've still got stacks of blues. Stick around. Just to get you excited, we've got a little bit of Elvis Presley. Really, Elvis Presley. I'm going to play Elvis Presley on Blues Night. Nina Simone and Morphine coming up shortly.
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0: Yes, welcome back. I'd just like to play some interesting music now that, you know, not you don't normally hear on the radio. I'm going to play some Elvis Presley, some Nina Simone and some Morphine. Check it out and I'll tell you all about it at the end. This is Elvis Presley, and Tomorrow is a Long Time.

Yes, that's a band called Morphine. They were big in the 90s. Not big, but they were around anyway. They're a three-piece. Mark Sandman is the main man there. He's the singer-songwriter. He plays a two-string bass only. That's cool. And there's Dan Collery on as the saxophonist and Jerome Dupree as the drummer. It's a bit of late-night soul sort of bluesy music there, and that there's a lyric in it that says your intelligence is sexy. I like that lyric a lot. In the middle there was Nina Simone and the classic song Nobody's Fault But Mine. It's an old Blind Willie Johnson song, and if you've taken note, that's the second Blind Willie Johnson song that has been on tonight that's been covered from way back in 1927. Led Zeppelin did a massive cover of it in the 60s, and this one was released in 1969 from Nina Simone and Piano Record, which is quite excellent. And before that was Elvis Presley. We've got to talk about Elvis. I don't play him often here on Blues Night. He does have some blues, like, you know, Jailhouse Rock is a blues song. But, you know, he does others. I do like

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1: Great thou art. And that was what we heard tonight. What a fine song that is. You know, the singing is incredible. The guitar work by Scotty Moore on guitar and Charlie McCoy doing some great little blues licks there at the end. So that's Elvis Presley covering a Bob Dylan song, which I think is really cool. Stick around because we've got Kingy's Blues Spotlight on John Hammond Jr. in one moment.
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7: Pretty good chance of a couple of showers tonight with mostly light winds. The overnight temperatures coming down to 6 on the coast and expecting 2 in the valley. A couple of daytime showers tomorrow will clear away, probably tomorrow afternoon. Sunshine for Sunday, Monday and Tuesday. 19 for the coast tomorrow, 18 forecast for the valley. Have a good night, have a great weekend. 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
1: 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And welcome to Kingy's Blues Spotlight here on 2NUR FM 103.7, where we focus on an influential blues artist to shed some light on their lives that has made ours so much better. A blues artist who's changed the game and influenced the genre. An artist who's made an impact and done something original to keep the blues flag flying. In this segment, I want to inspire, educate, and entertain all you blues lovers out there. For those in the know, you know what I'm talking about. And for those that are yet to know, tune in, because there's lots to know. Because to know what you know, and to know what you don't know, is the characteristic of one who knows. So tonight, folks, I want to focus our attention to a man not born with the blues, but who learned to love the blues so much he devoted his life to it. And there is a difference. Our man passed away only recently, and in his time has done as much for the blues as any man can do. A white man with a commitment and dedication to the blues, and in particular, the old style pre-war country blues. So tonight, folks, we're going to focus our spotlight on John Hammond Jr. I've already previously done a spotlight on John Hammond, but I only recently learned of his passing and consider his story to be integral to the blues and one that needs to be told again. John Hammond Jr. flew the flag for the blues genre his whole life, his career spanning over 6 decades. Think about that for a second. In that time, he released over 40 albums and toured the world playing the blues. He was one of the last great acoustic bluesmen from the 1960s blues revival. Hammond was present at many defining moments in modern music history. He drove Bob Dylan to meet Woody Guthrie. He introduced Bob Dylan to the musicians who would later become the band, and he shared the stage with both Jimi Hendrix and Eric Clapton at the same time. I'm going to play a song now. It's called Give Me a 3220. It's an old Robert Johnson song, who was a major influence on the young Hammond, the John Hammond, and his dad, actually. So it's important. The Hammond family loved Robert Johnson. And who doesn't?

0: doing something I just can't understand.
1: Yes, that's John Hammond Jr. there, and the song's called Give Me a 3220, which is an old Robert Johnson song. To my ears, it sounds similar in style and substance to Bob Dylan's first record, self-titled one. They were both similar age, both playing in the same clubs, both playing the same sort of styles, and that early bluesy, folky sort of stuff was coming out, and they were embracing it hard, and that was cool. John Hammond was born in New York City in 1942, and this is where our story gets interesting. His family are direct descendants of the Vanderbilt family, once the richest family in the United States, who made their money from the railroads, shipping, and industry. John Hammond Jr.'s dad, also named John, was one of the 20th century's most influential figures. He was a record producer, civil rights activist, and music critic. Working in his role as a talent scout for Columbia Records, he was instrumental in sparking the musical careers of many fine artists, including Benny Goodman, Aretha Franklin, Bob Dylan, Bruce Springsteen, Leonard Cohen, Mike Bloomfield, and Stevie Ray Vaughan, among many, many, many, many others. He is also largely responsible for the revival of Delta blues artist Robert Johnson. Not bad for a rich white guy, eh? So this is the family that our main man John Hammond grew up in. But he didn't get life on a silver platter. He had to earn his stripes the old school way, i.e. hard work. His parents split up when he was young and didn't spend much time with his dad. And credit to John Hammond. His instincts and integrity ensured he didn't use these privileges to become a pastiche of his blues heroes. I reckon that's cool. Discovering the blues when his dad took him to see Big Bill Brunsey made a big impression on the young fella, and he soon fell in love with the blues. And I mean, who doesn't? He learnt to play the guitar and harmonica by listening to old blues records, and especially by the great Robert Johnson, whom his dad so championed. Hammond became obsessed with Robert Johnson's music and asked his dad about him. His dad, who was a record producer, pulled out a Vocaline 78 and made a tape with 8 or 9 singles for him, which became the heart of the now classic record, King of the Delta Blues Singers. So John Hammond Jr. had this treasure trove of Robert Johnson songs before almost anyone in the world, and he was only 13, living the dream. By the late 1950s and early 60s, John Hammond Jr. was playing around the New York coffee houses and bars like Gertie's Folk City. He played well enough to gain a recording contract with Vanguard Records, and the label released his self-titled debut at the age of 19 in 1962. He was soon playing in New York clubs with full blues guys like Reverend Gary Davis, Son House, and Johnny Shines. That's pretty cool, eh, to be that young doing that. Definitely living the dream. John Hammond Jr.'s commitment to the blues was on full display on that first record, and I like the way that he used old instruments of the era, like a 1935 National Resophonic guitar, and the way he had all these little subtleties and nuances of the early Delta blues down pat. His performance at the 1963 Newport Folk Festival confirmed his status as a serious bluesman, delivering a raw and invigorating blues sound. During the rest of the 60s, John Hammond travelled widely, including most of Europe, recording and performing all over the place. He seemed to always be in the right place at the right time, recording a most excellent blues album with the Hawks called I Can Tell in 1967. Of course, the Hawks went on to become the band and tour with Bob Dylan. By the late 60s, John Hammond Jr. was the man on the scene. He was touring nationally and living in Greenwich Village, where he was hanging with the coolest cats in town. He was gigging and making records with Jimi Hendrix, Eric Clapton, Bill Wyman of the Stones, Mike Bloomfield, Dr. John, Tom Waits, JJ Cale, and he was especially close with Dwayne Allman of the Allman Brothers Band. And how's this for a story? For 5 nights at the Gaslight Cafe in New York City, John Hammond Jr. gathered a band to play that included Jimi Hendrix on one side and Eric Clapton on the other at the same time. Chaz Chandler from the Animals was at these gigs, and he saw how good Jimi Hendrix was. He immediately quit the Animals to manage Jimi Hendrix. Pretty cool, eh? Imagine being at that gig. Jimi Hendrix and Eric Clapton and John Hammond all on stage at once. Unbelievable. During the 1970s, John Hammond Jr.'s career continued to soar when he signed to Columbia Records. That was his dad's thing. So there's, you would think there's a bit of nepotism there, but I think he earned his stripes. He didn't just get it. And he introduced a more electric Chicago sound to his repertoire. He also teamed up with New Orleans keyboard whiz Dr. John and blues guitar hotshot Mike Bloomfield to release an excellent record called Triumvirate. I hope I pronounced that correctly. But one of my favorite John Hammond albums is called I Can Tell. Released in 1967, Hammond digs into songs by Willie Dixon, Howlin' Wolf, Elmore James, John Lee Hooker, and Robert Johnson. The album features some excellent musicians in an all-star cast, including the band members Robbie Robinson on guitar, Rick Danko on bass, Charles Otis on drums, and even Bill Wyman from the Stones gets to thump his bass on a couple of songs. Let's hear a song now called Spoonful off that record. It's an old Willie Dixon song from 1960, and Howlin' Wolf made it famous, but John Hammond Jr. kept the flame going. This is Spoonful.

Yeah, that's John Hammond Jr. and his copy or version of Spoonful, Willie Dixon's Spoonful. And for the next 50 years, we're talking about John Hammond Jr. He consistently released album after album of quality blues music. His commitment to the blues is ongoing, and in 1991, Hammond hosted the UK television documentary, The Search for Robert Johnson, detailing the life of the Delta bluesman, which he was so influenced by. John Hammond Jr. was never a songwriter. He preferred to bring the blues art form to his audience by performing classic and in some cases forgotten songs. Over his long career, John Hammond Jr. has done more than most to promote many of the classic blues songs. When people hear his records or see him in concert, they often want to discover where these songs come from. So in that way, he's the conduit into the vast blues canon. Over the years, John Hammond Jr. collected multiple Grammy Awards and a Lifetime Achievement Grammy, not for reinventing the blues, but for preserving it. And he was inducted at the Blues Foundation Hall of Fame in 2011. Unfortunately, he died from a heart attack earlier this year, 83 years young. R.I.P. John Hammond Jr. I want to play a song now called 219. It's good. So John Hammond and Tom Waits were good mates. They hung out and played music together. Tom Waits wrote a song called 219, which is loosely based off an old Louis Armstrong song. John Hammond was the first to record it and release it. Tom Waits eventually released his version on Orphans, Brawlers, Ballers and Bastards record in 2006. John Hammond then put out a record of Tom Waits songs called Wicked Grin in 2001, which was produced by Tom Waits. Pretty cool, eh? And it's a good, great record. This song 219 is from that excellent record. Larry Taylor plays bass and Charlie Musselwhite plays harmonica. This is 219. I hope you've enjoyed the spotlight on John Hammond Jr.

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0: Yes, that's the sweet and soulful sounds of Ian Collard's blues harmonica there. The song's called Up All Night, and it's off his 2014 record called Swamp Stomp and Boogie. Second time you've heard Ian Collard tonight, the first playing with Jeff Lang, this time now with his own band. And, it's a good example of like a modern Chicago-style blues played the Australian way. Good on you, Ian Collard. The Waifs were before that. Remember the Waifs? They're still going. They're good. That was from 1996's just self-titled Waifs album, and the song was called Company. Some nice acoustic guitar licks there. Before that was Andy Cowan. Something's Wrong in Our House from his excellent record, One of These Days. It's still relevant, that song, still excellent song. And Tex Perkins and the Fat Rubber Band started that set from their 2021 record of the same name. And the song was called My Philosophy, which is a cool little song too. It's 13 minutes to 10. Stick around, people. We've got, who have we got? Janis Joplin. Haven't heard from her for a while. Otis Spann and Robert Lockwood Jr. and Buddy Guy coming up in just a moment.
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0: Yeah, we just heard some great blues music there, some excellent blues guitaring. That's Buddy Guy, and Who's Been Fooling You from his Sweet Tea record. Before that was Otis Spann, one of the finest ivory tinklers in the blues, and his good mate Robert Jr. Lockwood, and their song called Bad Condition, two of the blues' finest. And to start that set was Janis Joplin and her band Big Brother and Holding Company from 1967, and the song was called Intruder. Coming up right in a moment, we've got Three Kings with Kingy. Stay tuned.
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6: Pretty good chance of a couple of showers tonight with mostly light winds. The overnight temperatures coming down to 6 on the coast and expecting 2 in the valley. A couple of daytime showers tomorrow will clear away, probably tomorrow afternoon. Sunshine for Sunday, Monday and Tuesday. 19 for the coast tomorrow, 18 forecast for the valley. Have a good night, have a great weekend. We are Newcastle and the Hunters, 2NURFM.
0: G'day and welcome to Three Kings with Kingy here on 2NURFM 103.7. There are three kings in the blues, and they are B.B. King, Albert King, and Freddie King. And between these three bluesmen, they have written a book on electric guitar blues. And I love them so much that every blues night in Three Kings with Kingy, I'm going to play a song from each of them. Tonight, to start off with B.B. King, we've got I Want You So Bad. Not to be confused with the Beatles song of the same name, She's So Heavy, but this is just off a King of the Blues record. It's a good beat, it's a good drive, good blues. Then we've got Albert King, I Get Evil, from his 1978 record. It was off one of those, you know, those magazines that you used to get with the cassette and the CD, and it talked about the... It was off that one. I've still got them, I still read them, and I still listen to them. So yeah, this is I Get Evil. And then we've got Freddie King, and it's a classic instrumental called The Stumble. It's now gone on to become a bit of a classic, which means that heaps of people...

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9: 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My name's Kingy. I hope you're enjoying the show tonight. It's been enjoying it too. I just had a cup of tea, listened to some great Freddie King. I enjoyed that song, The Stumble, a lot. Right now, I've got some Australian blues for you guys. We've got Minnie Marks, who can play Malistic, of course, and CW Stone King. Sit back and relax. Grab yourself a beer. It's that time of the night. Maybe even a little shot of whiskey. And enjoy some more Australian blues. This is Voodoo and Honey.

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1: Are you ready?
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1: I got a brand new dance here for you. This one is called The Zombie.

sensation. Another stone cold hit coming up out the radio. It goes so slow, it don't never quit. 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

0: Yes, some great Australian blues music there. That's CW's Stone King from his 2014 record, Gone Boogaloo. And the song's called The Zombie, and I think it's pretty cool. He's singing a song about zombie in an old school way. Before that was Mal Eastick with some very tasty guitar on the wah-wah pedal there. The song was called Two Loves off a great record called Real Australian Blues Volume 3 from 2010. And Minnie Marks, Australian Blues champion, who's doing her best to do the best blues, Voodoo and Honey from her 2012 record of the same name. It's just gone 10:30. We've got some Magic Slim and the Teardrops, that's the name of his band, and some Roy Buchanan coming up in just a moment.
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0: Yeah, that's Roy Buchanan. Some pretty wild guitar, hey. He's just out there, that fella. From his 1972 record, just Roy Buchanan. And the song's called Pete's Blue. Yeah, he just lets rip on a simple blues riff and just goes for it. He's a wild guitarist. Played a Telecaster too. And then we had Magic Slim and the Teardrops from their 1978 record. Not theirs, but it was a compilation called Living Chicago Blues Volume 2. And the song was called Stranded on the Highway. It's going about 10:45. We still have two more songs to go before blues finishes tonight on this Friday night. But that's all right, because they're two rippers. So stick around, blues lovers.
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0: Yes, and welcome back to Blues Night here on 2NURFM 103.7. This is Kingy. It's 13 minutes to 11. I've been really enjoyed presenting the blues tonight, as always. It is such a privilege to do, and I do put some time and effort into it, and I enjoy doing every second of it. The weekend's going to be cold. It is winter, so that's normal. But I want you to enjoy these next couple of songs. The next one is called It's Not My Cross to Bear by the Allman Brothers Band from their 1969 self-titled record. It's just a good quality song. Great guitar and just a good feel. It's just a classic sort of blues. It's Not My Cross to Bear. Then we've got some Jimi Hendrix, as always. I like to finish the show on Jimi Hendrix. This is a song called Bold as Love. He did it, Axis Bold as Love. It's probably one of my favourite Jimi Hendrix studio records. And the song is, the song that I'm playing now is an instrumental. It's off the Purple record, you know, it had like purple velour or fluffy stuff on the cover. And it's called the Jimi Hendrix Experience Box Set. And this is off disc 2. It's an instrumental of Axis Bold as Love. And it's just called Bold as Love. Very well done. Jimi Hendrix's guitar playing is phenomenal. That's why I'm playing him. And he is awesome. Enjoy your week. Enjoy your weekend. And I'll see you next time. Tune in next Friday for Blues. As always, have a good one.

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4: Pretty good chance of a couple of showers tonight with mostly light winds. The overnight temperatures coming down to 6 on the coast and expecting 2 in the valley. A couple of daytime showers tomorrow will clear away, probably tomorrow afternoon. Sunshine for Sunday, Monday and Tuesday. 19 for the coast tomorrow, 18 forecast for the valley. Have a good night, have a great weekend. We are Newcastle and the Hunters 2NURFM.

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0: Aussie, come it was the decade of change, a decade of events. 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
1: Hello, I'm Chelsea Bowden. Childcare advocates say there is still more work to do to rebuild trust in the childcare system. Attorneys General have agreed on a nationally consistent assessment process for working with children checks. It will mean a childcare worker convicted of serious crimes in one state cannot hold or gain a check anywhere else in the country. Childcare Choice co-founder Madeline Simmons says more change is still needed.
2: We are glad that something like this has actually made it to the meeting of Attorney Generals up in Darwin today. It certainly shows that our campaign and the work from parents around the country is working, and we see it as an excellent first step, but it is the first of many that we expect to see.
1: 19 new bird flu cases have been detected among greater crested terns along South Australia's southeast coast and Kangaroo Island. The infected birds were found in a number of locations. They bring the number of confirmed or presumed positive detections of H5 bird flu in Australia to 52. The federal government is facing growing backlash to plans to reduce the private health insurance rebate for over 65s. Labor says the policy will save billions of dollars, which can then be used to fund aged care services. The New South Wales, Queensland and Tasmanian governments warn it could lead to people dropping their cover, putting more pressure on public hospitals. Shadow Health and Aged Care Minister Anne Rustin is echoing these concerns.
3: All of these additional older Australians are forced into that system that's already buckling. We're likely to see older Australians particularly, but all Australians who will be impacted by this potentially could be seriously harmed or even die as a result of the overburdening of our health system.
1: BHP workers in WA's Pilbara are preparing to down tools for the second time in a generation. Jamie Smith reports.
4: Workers campaigning for better pay and conditions say they'll stop loading ships at Port Hedland Bulk Export Terminal next Saturday. That's to be followed by a 24-hour work stoppage the following day. The move has been criticised by WA's Chamber of Minerals and Energy, which warns the two-day action could have serious impacts on the state's economy. BHP says it's frustrated by the lack of progress, but it's focused on reaching a fair and reasonable agreement. A meeting convened by the Fair Work Commission is scheduled for next Tuesday. Jamie Smith, Perth.
1: Also making news, WA scientists have successfully cloned one of the world's rarest plants, the critically endangered Queen of Sheba orchid. And a library on the New South Wales south coast has had an overdue book returned nearly 150 years late. The 1858 copy was found behind a fireplace during home renovations. In finance, one Australian dollar is buying 70.1 US cents.
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1: Bulldogs' winning streak has continued in round 22 of the NRL. Andrew Lucas reports.
5: The Bulldogs have made it 6 wins from their last 7 games, beating the Storm 36-22 at Amy Park. Moses Leo and Jamin Sabin crossed for first half doubles to make it 16 all at the break in front of over 19,000 fans. But the visitors surged home with 4 second half tries, including 2 late to Stephen Crichton. Earlier, the Dolphins held off the Dragons 28-22 at Wynn Stadium. Andrew Lucas, Sydney.
1: The Dockers' winning ways have continued with a 37-point win over the Western Bulldogs. Fremantle kicked 7 goals to 1 in the second half to remain undefeated at home. And Aussie para-athlete Eliza O'Connell has won bronze in the rerun of the women's 1500-metre T54 race. That's the latest news and sport.
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1: Hello, I'm Chris McCarthy. State Agriculture and Environment Ministers have met to discuss Australia's response and preparedness to the deadly H5 bird flu outbreak. Testing has confirmed 19 new cases in South Australia, where authorities say local transmission is occurring. Federal Agriculture Minister Julie Collins says management of the disease will take collaboration between all jurisdictions.
2: Ministers were briefed by the experts by this week's decision to enact the H5 National Management Agreement. This was based on the advice of our experts that the H5 bird flu in wildlife in Australia is not feasible to eradicate.
1: Israeli officials say the country won't withdraw from Gaza before the disarmament of Hamas. It comes after Hamas agreed to lay down its weapons if Israel upheld its obligations under the October ceasefire deal. The White House says President Donald Trump would be very disappointed if Israel doesn't adhere to the plan. The federal government is facing growing backlash to plans to reduce the private health insurance rebate for over 65s. Labor says the policy will save billions of dollars, which can then be used to fund aged care services. The New South Wales, Queensland and Tasmanian governments warn it could lead to people dropping their cover, putting more pressure on public hospitals. Shadow Health and Aged Care Minister Anne Rustin is echoing those concerns.
3: All of these additional older Australians are forced into that system that's already buckling. We're likely to see older Australians particularly, but all Australians who'll be impacted by this potentially could be seriously harmed or even die as a result of the overburdening of our health system.
1: Attorneys General have agreed on reforms to better align working with children's check schemes across the country. Ministers agreed to changes including a baseline of serious criminal offences which will automatically bar someone from holding a check and minimum standards for risk assessment processes. Experts are optimistic petrol prices will remain steady when the fuel excise discount is fully lifted next week. The 16 cents a litre discount will end on Monday, while the excise will also be raised by about 1.5 cents due to inflation. Australian Convenience Stores Association Chief Executive Theo Foucault says prices should remain predictable week on week.
4: We don't think we're going to see that fuel cycle pattern come in again. There's too much uncertainty still around what's going on around the world and its impact here. So, I mean, time will tell what happens over the next sort of 4, 6, 8 weeks.
1: Also making news, 4 bodies have been found during a search for 10 missing climbers after an avalanche in Pakistan. The entire team has been out of communication since the avalanche at midday local time on Thursday. And the world's largest bar of gold has been unveiled in Perth.
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1: Two Australians have been disqualified from the individual pursuit cycling at the Commonwealth Games. Felicity Wilson-Haffenden was due to ride in the bronze medal race, but was ruled out due to strapping tape being deemed a change in uniform. Oz Cycling Executive Manager of Performance, Jesse Korf, has told Seven it's a tough pill to swallow.
5: We're not happy with and we don't agree with, and it's been done through proper medical channels. But unfortunately, their decision is final, so we'll have to live with it.
1: In the men's, it'll be an all-Aussie final with Olympic champions Connor Leigh and Ollie Bledden qualifying 1 and 2. Fremantle has all but won the minor AFL premiership after beating the Western Bulldogs 78-41 in Perth. And in the NRL, wins for the Dolphins over the Dragons and for the Bulldogs over the Storm. That's news and sport.
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9: Good morning. We're looking at some daytime showers today, most likely mid-morning, mid-afternoon. They will clear away. Plenty of sunshine.

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1: Hello, I'm Chris McCarthy. The opposition leader says charges against a federal Labor MP are a test of leadership for the Prime Minister. Luke Gosling is accused of assaulting Northern Territory Administrator David Connolly. He denies any wrongdoing and lawyers say he will fight the charges. Angus Taylor says Anthony Albanese needs to take action.
2: This is a test of leadership for him. This is a very serious, of course, situation. An arrest, charges being laid against the most senior official in the Northern Territory, Prime Minister needs to step up.
1: Israel's ambassador to the United Nations says his country is looking forward to implementing a proposed peace deal with Hamas. It comes after Hamas agreed to disarmament if Israel withdraws from Gaza, but Israeli officials say all weapons must leave Gaza before they'll agree. Authorities have conceded eradicating the H5 bird flu strain in Australia is not possible. Agriculture ministers have met to enact an action plan to limit the spread of the deadly strain. 19 further cases in South Australia have taken the nation's total to 52. Advocates believe parents across the country deserve answers as to why serious criminals have been able to access Working with Children's checks. Attorneys General have met in Darwin to lock in a nationally consistent assessment process, including a baseline of serious criminal offences to automatically bar someone from holding a check. Childcare Choice co-founder Madeline Simmons says the fact this isn't already a rule is leaving parents untrusting of the system.
3: I was shocked. You know, that old saying, don't make assumptions, is absolutely true. I'm shocked that this isn't already the case, and it's making me question what else am I assuming that people are doing, you know, making sure that my children are safe when they're being cared for.
1: The Commonwealth's decision to cut the private health insurance rebate for over 65s has raised concerns it could push more patients onto already overwhelmed public hospital systems. The New South Wales, Queensland and Tasmanian governments are warning public facilities will not be able to cope if the policy leads to people dropping their private cover. Footage of an online conversation between an Israeli influencer and two Sydney nurses accused of threatening Jewish patients can now be used as evidence when the pair face trial. A judge previously ruled the video was inadmissible, finding it was improperly obtained and breached privacy laws. And Australia is now home to the largest bar of gold in the world. The bullion weighs over half a ton and is estimated to be worth more than $100 million. Perth Mint Chief Executive Paul Graham says the bar will be on display from the public from around September.
4: The Perth Mint is owned by the people of WA. I'm referring to this as the people's bar. It's their bar and it's for everyone to enjoy. So come down, see a world record and enjoy the Perth Mint in all its glory.
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1: The weight of two Commonwealth Games gold medals is still sinking in for Rose Davies. Davies brought home an Aussie 1-2 in the 5K yesterday after a 10K gold earlier in the week. She's told Seven she still can't believe it.
5: It has not sunk in yet. It's been a blur since Monday. I'm so happy. I'm so happy to be done. And yeah, I'm so happy to have two gold medals.
1: In the velodrome, Aussies have won three of the heats in the men's Kieran, while three more will race for medals in the men's individual pursuit finals later. In the NRL, Canterbury has continued its charge towards the finals, beating Melbourne 36-22. And the Fremantle Dockers have triumphed over the Western Bulldogs by 37 points to notch a record 18th win of the season. That's the latest news and sport.
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9: Good morning. We're looking at some daytime showers today, most likely mid-morning, mid-afternoon. They will clear away. Plenty of sunshine coming our way for tomorrow. Monday, Tuesday and Wednesday, more sunshine on the way. 19 degrees today for Newcastle, the Lake and the Bay. 18 for Maitland, Cessnock and the Valley. Have a terrific weekend. 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
1: Good morning, I'm Chris McCarthy. The US president says Israel is very happy about a disarmament deal with Hamas, despite Israeli officials expressing concern over its details. Israel has stressed a complete disarmament of Hamas is required before its troops will withdraw from Gaza, but Donald Trump says everyone is on board with the deal.
2: We have an understanding with Israel. Israel is very happy about it. Israel helped us, and they've been very good. They've been very good about it. Most people said that would be a deal that would be undoable. Now, will it go through its ups and downs? It's a very complex situation over there. The people are very complex.
1: Authorities have confirmed a number of new detections of the H5 bird flu strain. Chelsea Bowden reports.
3: Another 19 bird flu cases have been detected in South Australia. The infected greater crested terns were found along the state's southeast coast and Kangaroo Island. It brings the total number of confirmed or presumed positive detections of H5 bird flu in South Australia to 38 and 52 across the country. All have been in wild seabirds in coastal locations. Authorities maintain the risk to human health remains low and poultry populations remain unaffected. Chelsea Bowden reporting.
1: The opposition says charges against a federal government MP are a test of leadership for the Prime Minister. Special Envoy for Defence, Veterans Affairs and Northern Australia Luke Gosling denies allegations he assaulted Northern Territory Administrator David Connolly. Liberal leader Angus Taylor says the charges are serious and Anthony Albanese needs to step up. Some states are pushing back on federal plans to cut private health insurance rebates for over 65s. Nearly 40% of surveyed affected policyholders say the change would force them to drop their cover, and some states warn that will increase pressure on hospitals. Shadow Health and Aged Care Minister Anne Rustin says the government should abandon what she's labelling a mean-spirited policy.
4: Basically a tax on older Australians. We want them to actually listen to the sector, listen to older Australians, listen to their state and territory counterparts, and drop this really bad policy.
1: Footage of an online conversation between an Israeli influencer and two Sydney nurses accused of threatening Israeli patients can now be used as evidence when the pair face trial. A judge previously ruled the video was inadmissible, finding it was improperly obtained and breached privacy laws. Also making news, Victorian teachers have voted to strike for a third time as pay negotiations with the state government drag on. The Australian College of Nursing claims the country could face a shortfall of almost 80,000 nurses by 2035, and WA scientists have successfully cloned one of the world's rarest plants, the critically endangered Queen of Sheba orchid.
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1: The green and gold success in the velodrome has continued with a silver in the C1 to C3 1,000 metre time trial for Gordon Allen, the debutante posting a rapid time before ultimately going down to Kiwi Devon Briggs as heard on 7.
5: By 1.2 seconds, in fact, Allen's come through with a 107.361.
6: And a Commonwealth Games record for Gordon Allen too.
1: In the 60-kilo judo, Aussies Joshua Katz and Pedro Carlos Antonito have won silver and bronze, respectively. In AFL, Fremantle has continued its record-breaking season, posting their 18th win of the year against the Bulldogs. And in the NRL, the Dolphins have kept their top four hopes alive with a 28-22-point win over the Dragons, and the Bulldogs have beaten the Storm in Melbourne. That's the latest news and sport.
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10: Good morning. We're looking at some daytime showers today, most likely mid-morning, mid-afternoon. They will clear away. Plenty of sunshine coming our way for tomorrow. Monday, Tuesday and Wednesday, more sunshine on the way. 19 degrees today for Newcastle, the Lake and the Bay. 18 for Maitland, Cessnock and the Valley. Have a terrific weekend. 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
1: Good morning, I'm Chris McCarthy. It's been a golden hour at the Commonwealth Games Velodrome for Australia with two wins, a silver and a bronze. Aussies occupying all three steps of the men's individual pursuit podium with Ollie Bledden taking gold over Connor Leahy with a Games record. Earlier, team pursuit champion Georgia Baker claimed her second gold of the Games in the 10-kilometre scratch race as heard on 7.
2: Georgia Baker needs to stay out of trouble and stave off the Welsh Trush.
3: Smart riding from Baker down the back straight. She has Morris behind her. New Zealand on the inside trying to come through, but Georgia Baker, she won 3 gold medals at the Commonwealth Games in Birmingham. She's got another one now.
1: The US president says Israel is very happy with plans for Hamas to disarm. It comes after Hamas accepted a framework for putting down its weapons in the territory for the first time, as long as Israel withdraws from Gaza. In turn, Israeli officials say their forces would not retreat without the genuine disarmament of Hamas. The Albanese government is being accused of having no direction in its approach to Indigenous affairs following the failed voice referendum in 2023. Shadow Indigenous Affairs Minister Julian Lisa says Labor has failed to chart a way forward for First Nations Australians in the years since the voice was rejected. Mr. Lisa says the problems which existed for Indigenous communities before the referendum still exist, and the coalition has a plan to address them.
4: Education, wealth creation and suicide prevention, that should be the focus of government policy going forward, because they are the things that can create intergenerational difference and create intergenerational positive outcomes for Indigenous Australians.
1: Footage of an online conversation can now be used as evidence in the case of two Sydney nurses accused of threatening Israeli patients. Madeline McNeil reports.
5: Former Bankstown Hospital nurses Sarah Abu Lebda and Ahmad Rashad Nadir are due to face trial in late August, accused of making menacing comments during an online video chat with Israeli influencer Max Pfeiffer. The recorded footage was last month ruled inadmissible after defence lawyers argued it had been improperly obtained and breached privacy laws. An appeals court has now set aside the ruling, meaning the unedited video will be allowed as evidence. Madeline McNeil, Sydney.
1: BHP workers in WA's Port Hedland say they'll down tools next Sunday if the mining giant doesn't agree to pay them fairly. The union members say it will follow a 24-hour ban on loading ships, blaming glacial progress in recent bargaining meetings. Also making news, authorities are urging Australians to continue reporting sick or injured wildlife as 19 fresh cases of the H5 bird flu are confirmed in South Australia, with local transmission occurring in the state.
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1: Recapping our top story, it's been a golden hour in the velodrome with a gold for Georgia Baker in the 10-kilometre scratch race before Aussies clean swept the men's individual pursuit podium. Connor Leahy led early in the final with Ollie Bledden pulling away in the closing stages as heard on 7.
3: The gold medal is going to go the way of the shorter of the two riders, and Ollie Bledden becomes the gold medalist in the individual pursuit. 403.898.
2: Wow, a games record for Ollie Bledden. Gold and silver for Australia.
1: This hour, the athletics gets underway with Aussies hopeful for medals in the men's race walking and the women's pole vault. And Canterbury has continued its charge towards the NRL finals, beating Melbourne 36-22, a win also for the Dolphins over the Dragons. You're now up to date. That's the very latest news and sport.
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10: Good morning. We're looking at some daytime showers today, most likely mid-morning, mid-afternoon. They will clear away. Plenty of sunshine coming our way for tomorrow. Monday, Tuesday and Wednesday, more sunshine on the way. 19 degrees today for Newcastle, the Lake and the Bay. 18 for Maitland, Cessnock and the Valley. 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
1: Good morning, I'm Chris McCarthy. Australia's stunning Commonwealth Games in the Athletic Stadium has continued with gold in the men's 10,000-metre race walk. 19-year-old Isaac Beecroft was neck and neck with Kenya's Stephen Kiu for the majority of the race, but pulled away on the last lap, as heard on 7.
2: And he has daylight now, into the home straight and away, and 50 metres to go, and it is yet another Australian gold here in what has been an astonishing 23rd Commonwealth Games for the Aussies in track and field.
1: Authorities are urging Australians to continue reporting dead birds as they attempt to manage the H5 bird flu outbreak. Another 19 confirmed detections bring Australia's total to 52, with the virus spreading locally in South Australia. Agriculture Minister Julie Collins has thanked everyone who has helped efforts thus far.
3: If you see a sick or a dead bird or other animals, please do not touch them. Please avoid contact and record what you see, and make a report through birdflu.gov.au, where Australians can continue to receive up-to-date information on the bird flu in Australia.
1: Spanish authorities have confirmed at least 19 people have died as a rush of migrants crossed the Moroccan border. About 50,000 people entered the territory of Ceuta by land and by sea. At least 48,000 have now returned to Morocco. US President Donald Trump says he has an understanding with Israel to implement a peace deal in Gaza. The deal would require Hamas to disarm and Israel to withdraw its troops. Neither party has yet agreed to act without the other moving first. A leading advocacy group believes parents deserve an answer as to why past convictions were not taken into account when approving working with children checks. Attorneys General yesterday agreed on a nationally consistent assessment process. It will see anyone convicted of serious criminal offences banned from engaging in child-related work. Childcare Choice co-founder Madeline Simmons says she's shocked the rules weren't already in place.
4: We're very concerned about what might have slipped through before they've introduced these new reforms. So there's a whole list of very dangerous crimes that are on that list of people who are now going to be banned from holding working with children checks, and we want to know what's already happened and who slipped through this loophole previously.
1: The Commonwealth's decision to cut the private health insurance rebate for over 65s has raised concerns it could push more patients onto already overwhelmed public hospital systems. The New South Wales, Queensland and Tasmanian governments have all issued warnings public facilities will not be able to cope if the policy leads to people dropping their private cover. And Australian rock journalist Glenn A. Baker has died aged 74 after a period of illness.
0: 2NURFM Sport.
1: Australia's Commonwealth Games medal rush has continued at the Velodrome. Blake Agnoletto surviving the gruelling knockout of the men's elimination race to seal a third gold of the day on the track. Earlier, Australia clean swept the podium in the men's individual pursuit. Gold medalist Oliver Bledden has told 7 it was a familiar feeling facing a fellow Aussie.
5: It'd be really tough against Connor. I've been in that situation a few times with him in the final, and yeah, he's absolutely smoked me. So I knew he was going to take everything I had and a little bit more, and yeah, I just kind of followed my own process and, yeah, run a good race and managed to get the better of them.
1: Nina Kennedy is currently in the stadium in her bid to defend her pole vault gold medal. In AFL, Fremantle has continued its record-breaking season, posting their 18th win of the year against the Western Bulldogs, all but sealing their minor premiership. That's news and sport.
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10: Good morning. We're looking at some daytime showers today, most likely mid-morning, mid-afternoon. They will clear away. Plenty of sunshine coming our way for tomorrow. Monday, Tuesday and Wednesday, more sunshine on the way. 19 degrees today for Newcastle, the Lake and the Bay. 18 for Maitland, Cessnock and the Valley. 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
1: It's 6 o'clock. Good morning. I'm Toby Goff. The US president says Israel is very happy about a disarmament deal with Hamas, despite the country's leadership not yet publicly backing the plan. Hamas has agreed to lay down weapons if Israel leaves Gaza. However, neither party has agreed to act first. But Donald Trump maintains everyone is on board with the newly brokered deal.
2: We have an understanding with Israel. Israel is very happy about it. Israel helped us. And they've been very good. They've been very good about it. Most people said that would be a deal that would be undoable. Now, will it go through its ups and downs? It's a very complex situation over there. The people are very complex.
1: Class action has been launched against the Commonwealth and aerospace giant Airbus over the death of four ADF personnel. It's now been 3 years since the Army Taipan helicopter fatally crashed off the Whitsundays during nighttime training. Lawyers representing the families of the four men killed allege systemic failings led to their deaths. More than 40% of Australian children aged 10 to 15 are still accessing restricted social media platforms 3 months after the government's under-16s ban took effect. Initial findings from the eSafety Commissioner show while platform account ownership did drop, more than a third of underage users bypassed age checks using fake dates of birth. Footage of an online conversation between an Israeli influencer and two Sydney nurses accused of threatening Israeli patients can now be used as evidence when the pair face trial. A district court judge previously ruled the video inadmissible, finding it was improperly obtained and breached privacy laws. Prosecutors have now successfully appealed the ruling. A leading charity is launching a month-long donation drive to support women and girls unable to afford or access period products. This August, Australians are being encouraged to drop off menstrual products in their original packaging at pink collection boxes at all Woolworths supermarkets. Share the Dignity's Rochelle Courtney says some women are being forced to take unsafe measures.
3: And it's not also uncommon for a woman to have to use socks, chucks and rolled-up toilet paper to deal with her period in Australia.
1: Also making news, a woman is in critical condition after being pulled from a house fire on the New South Wales north coast. Three people have been charged in Brisbane after illicit drugs, weapons and explosives were seized in routine traffic stops. And Australian job mobility has dropped to its lowest level on record as workers choose to stay with their current employers. In finance, just before the close, the Dow Jones is trading up 368 points. The Nasdaq also up 299 points. One Australian dollar is currently buying 70.41 US cents.
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1: At the Commonwealth Games, Sarah Billings has taken Australians' first medal in the women's 800 metres since 1990, securing bronze in the final. The 28-year-old opened the race in strong form, narrowly missing out on silver to Kenya's Lillian Odira.
4: I reckon she's going to get a medal. It's Hunter Bell, Odira and Billings is fighting hard. It's our first medal since 1990, and she had a crack for silver right on the line.
1: That audio thanks to Seven. Olympic pole vault champion Nina Kennedy has settled for silver after being eliminated in the women's final at 4.7 metres. In the men's lawn bowls, Australia has gone down to Northern Ireland in two sets. In NRL action, the Bulldogs have kept their finals hopes alive with a 36-22 win over the Storm. The Dolphins have held on against the Dragons, 28 points to 22. It's 6:04. That's news and sport.
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10: Good morning. We're looking at some daytime showers today, most likely mid-morning, mid-afternoon. They will clear away. Plenty of sunshine coming our way for tomorrow. Monday, Tuesday and Wednesday, more sunshine on the way. 19 degrees today for Newcastle, the Lake and the Bay. 18 for Maitland, Cessnock and the Valley. Have a terrific weekend. 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
0: It was the decade of change.
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1: It's 7 o'clock. Good morning. I'm Toby Goff. The families of four Australian soldiers killed in a helicopter crash off Queensland's coast have taken the federal government to court. Georgina Winter reports.
2: The widow of Captain Daniel Lyon is leading a federal court class action against the Commonwealth and aerospace giant Airbus. In 2023, an MRH-90 Taipan helicopter crashed into the sea near the Whitsunday Islands during a training exercise, killing all four crew members. A previous investigation by the Defence Flight Safety Bureau concluded spatial disorientation was the primary cause of the crash. Lawyers say the action was lodged to protect the family's legal right to sue over alleged systemic failings that led to the incident. A defence spokesperson says the department is reviewing the claim but won't comment further while the matter is before the court. Georgina Winter reporting.
1: Hamas has reportedly agreed to disarm and hand over weapons to an independent Palestinian committee in Gaza. The US brokered agreement also paves the way for the gradual withdrawal of Israeli forces from the region. Israel says its troops won't pull back until a genuine disarmament is fully verified. Drivers and freight operators are bracing for higher costs at the Bowser following the expiration of federal fuel tax discounts. The end of the temporary relief adds 17 cents a litre to wholesale prices, while the heavy vehicle road user charge returns to its full rate this month. Transport industry groups warn they're operating on slim margins, meaning costs will be passed on to consumers. Authorities are urging Australians to continue reporting dead birds as they attempt to manage the H5N1 bird flu outbreak. Another 19 confirmed detections bring Australia's total to 52, with the virus spreading locally in South Australia. As Australia works to avoid a spread to local poultry, Agriculture Minister Julie Collins says there are clear guidelines in place.
3: If you see a sick or a dead bird or other animals, please do not touch them. Please avoid contact and record what you see, and make a report through birdflu.gov.au, where Australians can continue to receive up-to-date information on the bird flu in Australia.
1: Queensland's government is facing a multi-million dollar lawsuit from AirTrain over missing revenue adjustments. The airport rail operator believes it's lost around $360,000 a month under the state's 50-cent fare scheme. And a new study has linked obstructive sleep apnea in middle-aged adults to poorer memory and greater dementia risks. To finance, the Dow Jones has closed up 276 points, the Nasdaq also up 251. One Australian dollar is buying around 70.41 US cents.
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1: Australia's Commonwealth Games rampage has continued in the Athletics Stadium with gold in the men's 10,000-metre race walk. 19-year-old Isaac Beecroft was neck and neck with Kenya's Stephen Kihu for the majority of the race before pulling away on the final lap.
4: And he has daylight now into the home straight and away, and 50 metres to go, and it is yet another Australian gold here in what has been an astonishing 23rd Commonwealth Games for the Aussies in track and field.
1: That audio thanks to Seven. In the women's T38 long jump, Layla Sharp and Isla Kovalchik secured silver and bronze respectively. Sprint star Tori Lewis finished sixth in the women's 200-metre final. And in NRL action, the Dolphins have secured their 12th win of the season, pipping the Dragons 28-22. Melbourne losing out to the Bulldogs 36-22. That's news and sport.
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8: Good morning. Let's check in and see what's happening on the coast with Charles from Newcastle Marine Rescue.
9: Thanks, Greg. The following information has been compiled from observations by Marine Rescue personnel. Remember that conditions can change rapidly. It's the skipper's decision to proceed or not in view of the conditions at the time. Currently, the Swansea Bar is calm. At Newcastle Harbour entrance, the wave height is 1.8 metres from the southeast, with maximum waves reaching up to twice that height. The current wind at Nobby's is 7 knots, gusting to 9 knots from the northwest. And at Port Stephens, there is a constant break at the entrance with calm waters on the inside. Those are the current boating conditions. If you are planning on venturing out on the water today, remember the three L's. Log on with Marine Rescue, wear a life jacket, and when you return, log off with Marine Rescue so that we know that you are safe and sound.
8: Thank you very much, Charles. A little bit of frosty and a bit foggy start for our morning, but overall, a partly cloudy day is on the way. A few showers as well near the coast this morning, but it should be fine just about everywhere else. Today's temperatures topping 16 degrees for Newcastle, 18 for Maitland and the Valley. Looking ahead for Sunday, a bit of frost and fog once again early in the morning, but a mostly sunny day is expected with temperatures warming up a little bit. 19 degrees for Newcastle, 20 for Maitland and the Valley. Right now, still pretty fresh, 8 degrees at East Maitland and 10 degrees at Dudley. Greg Richard with you for a Saturday morning on Newcastle and the Hunters, 2NURFM 103.7.

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That's why the smart blokes head to Muswellbrook Steel. 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

0: George Benson, Give Me the Night on Newcastle and the Hunters, 2 in URFM, 103.7. And we kicked off the hour with Darren Hayes and Insatiable. 16 past 7. Good morning, Greg Richard, keeping you company for a Saturday. Today is the 1st of August, and let's see who's celebrating a birthday today. Happy birthday to Anton Jukic of Blue Haven. Have a great day. Love from Mum. Kevin Webb, a.k.a. Spider of Edgeworth, 68 today. Happy birthday from your gorgeous Princess Jennifer. Ashley Grace of Tingara Heights. Happy birthday to my beautiful granddaughter. Have an awesome day and enjoy it with your family. Love always from Nan. Billy Wright of Spears Point, 14 today to Wild Billy. Get out there and have a fish. Love from Mum, Dad, Billy and Leroy. And also celebrating a birthday day, being the 1st of August, it's the horse's birthday. So hip hip, nay nay. Yeah, I'm proud of that. Anyway, Barry Clark is coming up very shortly to tell us where we're casting our line over the weekend.
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0: Bob Seger and the Silver Bullet Band with Old Time Rock and Roll on Good Times Great Music, 2NURFM 103.7, 21 past 7, and it's that time on a Saturday morning when we find out what we're throwing out a net, casting a line over the weekend. Good morning, Barry Clark.
1: Good morning, Greg.
0: Now, Barry, some good news for Yellowfin Tuna fans. They're just off Port Stephens at the moment.
1: Yes, mate, they're out wide. It's a matter of finding the bait fish. That's when you're going to find those pelagic species. So certainly, going back many years ago, they used to turn up in good numbers. They've really been scarce in more recent years, but it's good news that they've shown up. It's a matter of working out where the bait fish are. But you might be out very wide to chase them. But off Port Stephens, we've seen some good catches of snapper, particularly around Broughton Island, further north around the Gibber Reef and Searle Rocks. Now, if you're heading around the beaches, sea is very messy at the moment. The area I would be suggesting would be there at Fingal Bay, because you're going to afford some protection down around the southern end of Stockton Beach, certainly down around Blacksmiths as well. Now, we've seen some good catches of tailor and Australian salmon. Still plenty of big brim hanging around. But chasing brim, Newcastle Harbour's been fishing particularly well at the moment. Along both Nobbies and Stockton Breakwater, we've also seen some good mulloway coming from the harbour as well, and some nice flathead. Inside Port Stephens, an increasing number of lutterick, and most of the estuaries are producing lutterick at the moment, but certainly the Kallop, Walt, Nelson Bay, the Anchorage Marina have been fishing particularly well. We've also seen some good brim of an evening as well. In Lake Macquarie, some really nice tailor coming from there. Matter of finding the bait fish, and early morning, late afternoon, they're feeding actively on the surface. Through the day, they're down deep, so deep diving minnows or jigs work through the schools of bait have been producing some really good fish. Underneath schools of tailor, we've seen quite a few mulloway coming from there, and certainly some good brim. If chasing brim, the western side of the lake's been fishing particularly well at the moment. Also in Swampy Channel, we've seen brim and lutterick in really good numbers. If you're heading around the ocean rocks, be extremely careful, but there's been really good catches of lutterick and rock blackfish around most of the headlands, and that's where they're biting, Greg.
0: Barry Clark, thank you very much. We'll catch you again next Saturday.
1: Have a great weekend.
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0: Split Ends, 6 months in a leaky boat on Newcastle and the Hunters, 2 in Uwara FM, 103.7. 7:30, good morning. It's sad to hear the news yesterday of Glenn A. Baker passing away, one of the great music minds in history. I loved to hear him speak about music. He just so passionate about it. Even if he's just talking about new bands or old bands, new or old music, always seemed to be very passionate about it. Editor of Billboard in Australia for over 20 years. And just an all-round musical connoisseur. So sad to hear him passing just a couple of days after his 74th birthday.
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0: Forecast for Hunter, coastal waters, winds are southeasterly at around 10 to 15 knots, then dropping down to around 10 metres throughout the morning. Seas below 1 metre into a swell of around 1.5 metres. Next high tide will be 6 past 10. Currently at Nobby's, winds are west to northwesterly at 9 knots, gusting at 11 knots. Humidity around 88% and it's 9 degrees. 28 to 8, Greg Richard keeping you company for a Saturday morning is Kim Hart and Love at First Night on 2NURFM 103.7.

0: Newcastle and the Hunters, 2 in Uart FM, 103.7. John Farnham and We're No Angels, 16-8. One day I'll learn how to read the time. Hey, plenty of markets happening around today. We've got the True Vintage Markets at Adamstown Uniting Church Hall today. It starts at 8 o'clock this morning, wraps up at 1 this afternoon. It will cost you a gold coin donation for entry. That's on the corner of Brunker and Glebrides, Adamstown. Plenty of vintage items up for grabs. And also the Dungog Anglican Church. They've got their market day on today too. That also starts at 8 o'clock this morning, wraps up at 1. A great country market. All sorts of things up for grabs. 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Any market with bric-a-brac is a good market. So, yeah, plenty of bric-a-brac up for grabs there as well. 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

ABBA with Super Trooper on 103.7 to NUR FM at 10 to 8 as we get a look at the weather before we head to the national news. Still a few showers along the coastal fringe this morning, but otherwise a partly cloudy day is expected, with temperatures topping 16 degrees for Newcastle, 18 for Maitland and the Valley. Currently, we're sitting at around 9 degrees at Tambit and also 9 degrees at Hamilton. 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
1: It's 8 o'clock. Good morning. I'm Toby Goff. Palestinians in Gaza are expressing skepticism over whether Donald Trump's peace deal with Hamas will bring an end to the conflict. While Hamas has agreed to hand over its weapons to a local governing committee, there are fears Israel won't honour its pledge to withdraw troops and cease airstrikes. Members of the Israeli cabinet have also publicly criticised the agreement, but US Secretary of State Marco Rubio argues President Trump's deal has brought the region closer to peace than ever.
2: This disarmament deal that you brought about with Steve and Jared's work on Hamas is another big step as well. It's something a lot of people thought would never happen. It needs to happen, but the fact they've even agreed to it is a real achievable.
1: Families of four Defence Force members killed in a helicopter crash have launched federal court action against the Commonwealth and aircraft manufacturer Airbus. The four men died when the MRH-90 Taipan crashed off the Whitsunday Islands during a nighttime training exercise in 2023. Lawyers representing the families allege systemic failures led to their deaths. Police in Arizona have released copies of two ransom notes 6 months on from the kidnapping of the mother of an American TV star. Nancy Guthrie went missing from her Tuscan home in February. Officers are seeking assistance in identifying the messages, which included demands for cryptocurrency and claims the missing mother had died. The federal government is in negotiations with the White House to secure access to top-tier American AI models. Under a proposed deal, Australian infrastructure like banks and telecommunications firms would gain privileged access to advanced software to bolster cyber defence. A common sleep disorder, often associated with loud snoring or gasping, has been linked to a greater dementia risk. A Monash University study has found middle-aged adults with obstructive sleep apnea are at greater risk of experiencing significant cognitive decline later in life. PhD candidate Gabrielle Abdelmessa says managing these symptoms earlier could support long-term brain health.
3: Anyone experiencing symptoms like loud snoring, pauses in breathing, gasping during sleep or excessive daytime sleepiness should speak to their GP. Many people don't realise that they have sleep apnea because the symptoms occur while they're asleep.
1: AirTrain has launched Supreme Court action against the Queensland government, seeking millions in compensation over the state's 50-cent train fare scheme. The private operator claims it owed more than $6 million in lost revenue since the cheap public transport fares were made permanent in February last year. Also making news, state and federal attorneys general have agreed to major reforms, creating a nationally consistent working with children's check system. In finance, one Australian dollar is currently buying 70.24 US cents.
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1: Australia's gold medal tally at the Commonwealth Games has risen to 54 after day 8, the green and gold dominating in the track and field, while in the boxing ring, two-time Aussie champion Emma Sue Greentree progressed into tonight's gold medal match, knocking out English opponent Mary-Kate Smith.
4: A split decision, the winner in the red corner, Emma Sue Greentree!
5: That's it, does it? Through to the gold medal bout.
1: There was also heartbreak in the pole vault with Olympic champion Nina Kennedy settling for silver after failing to clear 4.7 metres. In NRL action, wins for the Bulldogs and Dolphins, and a senior advisor to FIFA president Gianni Infantino has resigned in protest to plans to sell a stake in the World Cup. It's 8:04. That's the latest news and sport.
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7: Good morning. Let's check in and see what's happening on the coast with Michael from Newcastle Marine Rescue.
9: Thanks, Greg. The following information has been compiled from observations by marine rescue personnel. Remember, the conditions can change rapidly. It is a skipper's decision to proceed or not in view of the conditions at the time. Currently, the Swansea Bar is calm, and at Newcastle Harbour entrance, the wave height is 1.8 metres from the southeast, with maximum waves reaching up to twice that height. The current wind at Nobby's is 10 knots, gusting to 12 knots from the southwest. And at Port Stephen entrance has an occasional break, with inside waters being calm. Those are the current boating conditions. If you are planning on venturing out on the water today, remember the three L's. Log on with Marine Rescue, wear a life jacket, and when you return, log off with Marine Rescue so we know you are safe and sound.
7: Thank you very much, Michael. Well, it's a bit of a cloudy start to our weekend. A few showers around as well, most likely in the Lower Hunter and on the coast as well. Today's temperatures topping 16 degrees for Newcastle, 18 for Maitland and the Valley. Looking ahead for tomorrow, Sunday, a little bit of frost and fog early in the morning, but we should be in for a mostly sunny day with temperatures getting up to 19 degrees for Newcastle, 20 for Maitland and the Valley. Currently, we're sitting at 9 degrees at Morpeth and 10 degrees at Cooks Hill. Here's Human Nature and telling everybody on 2NURFM 103.7.

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Howard Jones, What Is Love on 2NUR FM 103.7, 13 past 8. G'day, Greg Richard, keeping you company for a Saturday morning. And look, I managed to catch Christopher Nolan's brand new film, The Odyssey, during the week. Look, it's got some rave reviews and also some rave criticisms. I didn't mind it. It's a long movie. Strap yourself in. You might want to get yourself two buckets of popcorn. But did not mind it at all. I've been saying that. I'm a bit of a Christopher Nolan fan. But I would have loved to have seen a different interpretation of Homer's Odyssey. Maybe they could have done a live-action version of Ulysses 31. If you don't remember Ulysses 31, it was an early 80s cartoon. And, look, it had probably the best theme to any, not just cartoon show, but any TV show in history.

0: Oh, how good is that? That gets you fired up. So the theme is already done, but a live-action version of Ulysses 31 in space. I'd love to see it happen. Get Baz Luhrmann on the phone. I'm sure he'd love to do it.
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6: Forecast for Hunter. Coastal waters, winds are southeasterly at 10 to 15 knots. And that'll drop down to around 10 knots throughout the morning. Seas below 1 metre into a swell of 1.5 metres. Next high tide is 6 past 10. Currently at Nobby's, winds are westerly at 10 knots, gusting at 12 knots. Humidity around 91%, and it's 10 degrees. It's 8:30. Greg Richard with you for a Saturday morning. 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

0: Good times, great music, 2NURFM 103.7. Pat Wilson with Bop Girl, and you're also Carol Bayer-Sager with We're Moving Out Today. Hey, still plenty of markets around Newcastle and the Hunter. We've got the Huntley Farmer and Artisan Markets on today, starting at 9 o'clock this morning, wrapping up at 1 o'clock. That's all happening in North Rothbury. Lake Macquarie City's Farms Markets are on from 8 till 2 today to Glendale Town Centre there, Lake Road, Glendale. Wallaby Artisan Collective Markets on as well at 9 o'clock this morning till 3 this afternoon. And as per usual, Handmade Hunter Markets on, and they're at Bacolban from 9 till 2. And the Hunter Wine Country Markets also on today at Lovedale from 9 till 2 o'clock in the afternoon.
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It's still a little bit cloudy out there at the moment. A few scattered showers still just lingering with us this morning, but most of it seems to be just making its way off the coast. Should be in for a mostly or partly cloudy Saturday afternoon. Today's temperatures are topping 16 degrees for Newcastle, 18 for Maitland and the Valley. Currently, we're sitting at 12 degrees at Thornton. And also 12 degrees at Lambton. Here's Kylie Minogue and Better the Devil You Know on 2NURFM.

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1: It's 9 o'clock. Good morning. I'm Toby Goff. Political pressure is mounting on the government to strengthen compliance laws around Australia's social media ban. Data from the eSafety Commissioner shows more than 40% of children aged 10 to 15 are still holding social media accounts 3 months after the under-16s ban took effect. Liberal Senator Dave Sharma has told Today more needs to be done in order to crack down on kids bypassing age checks.
2: Part of the problem was this legislation was rushed through the Parliament and we weren't convinced that technology was there to adequately verify users' age and prove whether they were under or over 16. And we're seeing a lot of anecdotal evidence of kids, you know, turning off the lights to take a photo or getting an older sibling to take a photo.
1: Residents in Gaza say they're doubtful Hamas's pledge to disarm will lead to a lasting ceasefire. Under an agreement brokered by the US, the militant group would surrender its weapons to a Palestinian authority in exchange for the Israeli military's withdrawal. Critics warn political opposition in Israel could stall the deal's implementation. Class action has been launched against the Commonwealth and aerospace giant Airbus over the death of 4 ADF personnel. It's now been 3 years since the Army Taipan helicopter fatally crashed off the Whitsundays during nighttime training. Lawyers representing the families of the 4 men killed allege systemic failings led to their deaths. The Reserve Bank is expected to hold interest rates steady this month after headline inflation eased to 3.8%. The RBA has already hiked rates 3 times this year, with experts warning another rise could push struggling households over the edge. Finance expert Sarah Meginson says the number of mortgage holders losing breathing space is growing.
3: 1 in 4 Australians say that they're actually right at that breaking point. They're just scraping by and another rate rise would really tip them over the edge. Another 38% say that they're okay for now, but they really don't have much wiggle room in their budget. So combined, that's 2 out of 3 mortgage holders who are really, really right on the edge.
1: Authorities in Arizona investigating the disappearance of Nancy Guthrie have released 2 ransom notes in hopes the public can identify the writer. One of the letters demands $4 million in cryptocurrency, while a second claims the 84-year-old mother is already dead. It's now 6 months since the mother of American news anchor Savannah went missing from her home. Also making news, a funeral director in the UK has been jailed for 20 years for failing to bury or cremate people he was paid to do so. And Queensland's government is being sued by the state's airport rail operator over claims it's owed millions in compensation from the state's 50-cent train fare scheme. In finance, the Australian dollar is currently buying 70.2 US cents.
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1: FIFA President Gianni Infantino's plans to sell chunks in the World Cup have reportedly been scrapped. The move triggered backlash from global soccer officials, including the resignation of one of his senior advisors. In the NRL, the Bulldogs have kept their finals hopes alive. Andrew Lucas reports.
4: The Bulldogs have made it 6 wins from their last 7 games, beating the Storm 36-22 at Amy Park. Moses Leo and Jamin Sabin crossed for first half doubles to make it 16 all at the break in front of over 19,000 fans. But the visitors surged home with 4 second half tries, including 2 late to Stephen Crichton. Earlier, the Dolphins held off the Dragons 28-22 at Wynn Stadium. Andrew Lucas, Sydney.
1: And at the Commonwealth Games, 19-year-old Aussie Isaac Beecroft has taken gold in the men's 10K race walk. It's 9:04. That's the very latest news and sport.
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9: Good morning. Let's check in and see what's happening on the coast with Michael from Newcastle Marine Rescue.
10: Thanks, Greg. The following information has been compiled from observations by Marine Rescue personnel. Remember, the conditions can change rapidly. It is a skipper's decision to proceed or not in view of the conditions at the time. Currently, the Swansea Bar is calm, and at Newcastle Harbour entrance, the wave height is 1.8 metres from the southeast, with maximum waves reaching up to twice that height. The current wind at Nobbies is 10 knots, gusting to 12 knots from the southwest, and at Port Stephen entrance has a occasional break, with inside waters being calm. Those are the current boating conditions. If you are planning on venturing out on the water today, remember the three L's. Log on with Marine Rescue, wear a life jacket, and when you return, log off with Marine Rescue so we know you are safe and sound.
9: Thank you very much, Michael. Well, it's a little bit cloudy this morning. A few isolated showers too, mainly along the coast throughout the morning too. But overall, though, partly cloudy afternoon is expected. Nice little bit of sunshine trying to break its way through. Today's temperatures topping 16 degrees for Newcastle, 18 for Maitland and the Valley. Looking ahead for tomorrow, chance we'll see a bit of frost and fog early in the morning. But the good news is, mostly sunny afternoon on the way. Temperatures getting up to for Newcastle and 20 degrees for Maitland and the Valley. Right now, though, we are sitting at 12 degrees at Lawn and also 12 degrees at Cooks Hill. Here's Jenny Morris. And breaking the weather on Newcastle and the Hunters, 2NUR FM 103.7. Good morning.

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0: Leo Sayer, more than I can say on good times, great music, 2NUR FM 103.7, 14 past 9, Greg Richard keeping you company for a Saturday morning. And look, it's been nice waking up every day, finding out that Australia has basically picked up a gold medal every day at the Com Games. Are we on track, though, to break that record? 84 gold medals. Did that in 2006 in Melbourne, up to 54 now. It might be a little bit too much to ask, but anything is possible. Also, big congratulations to Newcastle's very own Rose Davis, picking up 2 gold medals. Outstanding achievement. Only competed in 2 events. That's all she needed. 2 events, 2 gold medals. Well done to you, Rose. Surely a ticker tape parade is on the way when she returns back to Newcastle. But also, the Com Games has got me thinking, maybe we could have some different sports in there as well. Spice it up a little bit. Make it a little bit different. Maybe have darts, pickleball, something along those lines. Something a little bit, I don't know, a bit different. I mean, the Olympics had breakdancing. Surely we could have pickleball or darts.
1: Get down from there, put the ladder away. We got gutter back coming today, yeah.
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0: Paul McCartney and Junior's Farm on 103.7, 2NUR FM, 103.7, 29 past 9, looking at sort of different games we can play in the Commonwealth Games. I mean, the Olympics had breakdancing, maybe something a little bit different for the next Commonwealth Games. Mentioning darts, pickleball, maybe futsal on those lines, or how about hide and seek? I know it sounds a little bit silly, but I think it'd be great. I mean, commentary would just be like golfing commentary, and plenty of places here in the field where contestants could hide. There's a little bit of corrugated iron over there. A contestant could easily hide under that, but our contestant from Scotland has chosen to hide behind a tree. He's trying to make himself very thin and tall as he hides behind that tree. And the seeker, who's from Jamaica, who has got the actual record for finding someone, I think should pick him up very quickly. But it's a bold choice to hide behind the tree. Look, it's a bit silly, but, you know, I'd watch it.
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0: Forecast for Hunter, coastal waters, winds are southeasterly at around 10 to 15 knots. So that'll drop down to 10 knots throughout the morning. Seas are below 1 metre into a swell of 1.5 metres. Next high tide, 6 past 10, currently at Nobby's. Winds are northwesterly at gusting at 3 knots, gusting at 5 knots. Humidity 90%, and it's just on 12 degrees. 29 to 10, Greg Richard keeping you company for a Saturday morning. Is Stevie Wonder. 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

Mars and Lady Gaga, we either die with a smile on 2NURFM 103.7. Quick look at the weather before we head to our national news. Still pretty cloudy out there at the moment. A couple of showers along the coast with today's temperatures getting up to around 16 degrees for Newcastle, 18 for Maitland and the Valley. Currently, 14 degrees at Paterson and 12 degrees at Belmont. Here's Krista Berg and Don't Pay the Ferryman on 2NURFM 103.7.

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1: It's 10 o'clock. Good morning. I'm Toby Goff. A 15-year-old boy has been charged with murder after a man was fatally stabbed on the New South Wales Central Coast. Brisbane police were called to the scene in Gosford on Tuesday, finding a 22-year-old man with stab wounds before he died in hospital. Police arrested the teenager and a woman in Lake Haven this morning. Both were refused bail. Investigators are turning to the public for help 6 months after the mother of American TV star Savannah Guthrie